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32: Capitalize on it. If you're Coach Kubiak, right, it's about setting the tone. It's about sending a message to the rest of the country that the Raiders are no longer going to be a bully, or excuse me, are no longer going to be bullied by the rest of the National Football League. We're no longer the doormat of the NFL. They showed that through the first 2 weeks, albeit against the Dolphins team, who I think is terrible, and then the Chargers team, who we'll talk about in a second, is probably going nowhere fast. So I think it's fascinating. I love when a team begins to take after the personality of their head coach. And Clint Kubiak is just now really letting his personality show. Post-game, Clint Kubiak in the Vegas Raiders locker room had this to say about the victory. And we'll get you the Clint Kubiak audio coming up here in a quick second. That's on me. I thought Clint and what he did in the post game, wearing his emotions on his sleeve. Shout out to the Raiders social media team for capturing it. Like, that stuff juices dudes up. Dudes want to know that you're in the fight with them. Clint Kubiak may not be able to play a snap in between the white lines. And by the way, if it really got unchy for the Raiders, I guarantee you Clint Kubiak can come in to play some quarterback for you in a pinch. But you want to know that he's in the fight with you. You want to know that he's feeling everything that you're feeling, and as far as pressure, adversity, the grind. And I think through 2 weeks, and this dates back to training camp for Vegas, I thought he earned the respect of this football team when he threw Kirk Cousins and Max Crosby out of practice. When Max Crosby hit Kirk on the arm in practice and he threw them two jokers out, I thought that was him taking a stranglehold of this locker room saying, hey, me, Clint Kubiak, new head coach of the Vegas Raiders, call me El Jefe. That's what you need to call Clint Kubiak in Vegas with the Raiders. A boss. Handling his business, baby. Here's Clint Kubiak post-game hyping the fellas up after a big-time win, moving Vegas to 2-0.
33: How do you change a place? You do something they say you can't. You guys did something they said you can't. 7-point dog, that. Great job, man. Great
32: job. Miss, would have taken my damn shirt off. Seriously, I shouldn't do that. That would not be a visually pleasing sight. Right now, at least. You check me out closer to the end of the calendar year. Maybe it's a different story. But Clint Kubiak, I love the energy. I love the charisma. I love the machismo. Vegas Raider fans, you're in good hands with Clint. The question is, can the good times continue to roll with the Las Vegas Raiders? In terms of what's next for Vegas, big-time winners tonight, they take on the New Orleans Saints in New Orleans next week. A battle of two of the most surprising teams in the NFL throughout the first 2 weeks. 310-840-4910. Let's go to Anthony in Chicago. Anthony, what's up, buddy?
2: I disagree with you. If Williams is out, I don't think the Bears season is over. I think we could rely a lot on the Bears receivers to keep us in it. But our second string got to step up a little bit.
32: I just can't believe that you're being serious right now. Your defense sucks. Your run game is pretty good. But Tyson Bagent, I don't know if he's the guy. You're telling me that you feel like if Caleb, I just want to ask you again so you can repeat yourself. Say it with your chest. You think if Caleb Williams goes down, the Bears are fine? You think if Caleb Williams has to miss extended time, they won't miss him? You think they'll be just fine? It's crazy talk. 310-840-4910 is the number. If you don't want to take my word for how important Caleb Williams is to the Bears, take the word of Bears head coach Ben Johnson, who post-game after the loss, you know, had to pick up the pieces for his group, an emotional loss for his team. They lose the franchise quarterback, and then he's got to talk about it in front of the local media post-game. Here's what Ben Johnson had to say about the loss of Caleb.
3: Actually, happy it's nothing with the knee. You know, that was my first inclination. But, yeah, a hamstring could be pretty damaging as well. So we'll see. We'll see how bad it is tomorrow. And, you know, we'll go from there.
32: Ben Johnson, not too pleased. And I totally understand why. A tough day at the office for the Chicago Bears. Couldn't figure it out offensively. And then Caleb Williams forced to leave the football game during the crunch time of this football game. It was about 5-6 minutes left. Bears were driving, and he was playing okay before that point. Brian Flores, though, getting the better of Ben Johnson. Final hour of power coming up on the other side. I want your calls on your biggest takeaways from week two of the NFL season. When we come back, a full-scale recap of Sunday Night Football next.
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0: Okay, all right.
1: The last one is my track.
0: Song number one, please. Want to see me again? I would understand. All right, Pete. Do you know it, Pete?
1: It's Jumper, Third Eye Blind.
0: Jumper, Third Eye Blind. Yep, absolutely.
2: We'll give it to Pete.
0: Oh, what did you give it? We each get 2 points.
2: Okay, fine.
1: What do you mean? Nobody saw you. Is somebody over there to verify what you had?
0: I've got it right. I've got them right okay. here. This is
1: I trust you. I trust
0: Scout's
1: you.
0: Honor. Scout's I do Honor. Trust Song two. This is the moment. Tonight is the night. We'll
1: fight till it's over. So we put on. Like the ceiling fan told us.
0: All right. Can't Hold Us by Macklemore. Canceled. Can't Hold Us by Macklemore. Pete, what do you have?
1: I omitted answering that because under protest, like you said, I'm not going to. No, I knew it was. I knew it was the ceiling song, but I didn't know. I forgot it was Macklemore.
2: Okay, wow. So 2 points for Drake.
0: Thank you. Excellent. 4-2. The Fray. No. All right, Pete.
1: Songs for people who take themselves too seriously. Next. I don't know who
2: Stop
1: that is.
2: Stop it. Okay.
1: Hold on. What was the last song?
0: Yeah.
2: Stop and Stare by One Republic.
0: Nice. One Republic. Okay.
1: Stop and Stare.
0: All right. Nirvana.
1: Now that's Nirvana. That's Name Nirvana, but I don't know the song.
0: I don't either.
2: It's my number one listened to song last year. Drain You.
0: Okay. Last one. I need 1 point to close out the victory, Guns N' Roses, but I don't know the song.
1: Mr. Brownstone, baby.
0: Oh,
2: all right, we're giving it to Pete.
1: Little, but a little didn't do it.
0: Okay, all right. So Pete Souza, Matty Bates, wow. Armin Williams, Colin Jones, Ryan McGuire, and Bruce Gilbert. Thanks for a job. Laura Jimenez runs the board. This has been It Always Will Be. Love you. See you tomorrow. The Drake Toll Show.
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11: 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I'm Grace Toledo from the 96.3 News Radio KKOB Traffic Center.
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0: While he did go down in pain, writhing on the field, it's reported his hamstring injury is just grade one. That's good. I'm Drake Toll.
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19: Big wins, big losses, heartbreak, injury. Just another weekend in college football in the National Football League. Boy, do we got a lot to talk about today. I cannot wait to hear where you are coming out of this weekend. Cowboys and Broncos win. Lobos put up a heck of an effort in Norman, Oklahoma, especially defensively, falling to the Sooners 14-6. I got a zillion thoughts on that, as I know you all do as well. Thanks for finding us. On the final day of summer, it is the opening drive on 95.9 FM and AM 610, The Sports Animal. Jeff Symbieta and J.J. Buck, how you living?
3: What it do?
19: How's the weekend?
3: Very busy.
19: It was very busy. It was. I know you were in here quite a bit on Saturday. Broncos get a win on Sunday. Cowboys get a win on Sunday. We got a lot to do about injuries, updates on quarterbacks who went down. But I know we're a day now removed from Lobos and Oklahoma. 14-6, Lobos went out there and fought their asses off. And I don't know, man. I do know. And you can pull back the tape. I think that game went exactly as I told you I thought it would, right? I said, give me the points. I said, they're going to play with Oklahoma. Their defense is really good. My concern

0: En garde!
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2: You know, and people, why didn't Jason throw a flag? You already burned a timeout on offense, but yet there you were in that situation. But this is one of those where you were right there. I don't know if it's all quarterback. I thought, you know, certainly the line played well, but I mean, that's the best defensive front you're going to see all year by far. And at times when you try to get your quarterback situation, passing situations, or to get him time in passing situations, it was tough. Well, I think there were 6 sacks is what the number was. And so could the quarterbacks, and Jason alluded to this in the post game, get rid of the football a couple of times? Yeah, a couple of times they could have, and a couple of times the swarm was on them right away. And so you struggle to run the football, 69 yards running the football, 116 yards throwing the football. So what is that, 180-something yard? What is that, 185 yards of offense? And it went the way it is. Look, I get the discouragement because you had an opportunity. I will tell you, I've absorbed a lot of content since, and I really tried to hear, read, listen to, watch as much as varied content as I can. And I said this coming out, when New Mexico State played Florida State in the opener, remember I said, you know, I was back east and I was talking to some guys at the ACC network, and I'm like, is it possible maybe New Mexico State's just not horrible and it wasn't all about Florida State, that they only won by 17 points? Nope. Florida State's horrible. It's got to be New Mexico State's no good. Okay. And that's really what I'm hearing here. It's all about Oklahoma. And get it, 2 weeks in a row that they haven't scored a lot of points. They played Michigan's defense last week, who I think Michigan's defense is still pretty good. And the Lobos getting no credit, especially coming out of there. It's all about, you know, Oklahoma's horrible and Oklahoma fell out of the polls. And that narrative bothers me a little bit.
3: I think what stands out is Oklahoma's offense is not anything you look at and go, oh, okay, like there's motion, there's interesting stuff in it. They just tried to out-athlete you, and they couldn't do that against the Lobos. And that's a credit to how good this defense is. And the Lobos have a Mountain West Championship caliber defense and an offense that will be fine against conference competition.
2: Well, and you got to believe that the offense is going to get better. And to your point, when the athlete and this, you know, you say this stuff and people say, you know, why are you ripping on the athlete? I mean, there's a reason, there's a power, right? I mean, their line is just bigger and stronger and faster on the defensive front than everything you're going to see, period. I mean, it's why do you think your best players get recruited? This is like the first thing Jason said in the postgame show, right? They're going to look at our defense, or in this postgame presser, they're going to look at our defense and realize they're all seniors, they can't have them. And I get the frustration. Let's go and get it started, because I'm really kind of curious, as you go to work on Monday morning now, and you're going to talk about it with your buddies and your coworkers and your friends, and 505-246-0610 is how to get in today. That's the Sports Animal phone line, the Sports Animal Meineke and San Pedro text line, 505-246-0610. Your emails come in, jeff@sportsanimalabq.com and jj@sportsanimalabq.com. On the X, it's _JJBuck. Facebook, the OD and the AM. And on TV, you got a link, right? I didn't either. Adrian said we hadn't seen our links yet. We're going to be up on the television on Xfinity Channel 26. Adrian's producing there. What are your thoughts now as you look back at it? I get the frustration. I love the frustration, actually. I love that Lobo fan is looking at this as not like the Michigan game last year where you lost by, what, 17 and played well. I love that you're pissed off that you lost. The expectations have come to a point where you went to Norman, Oklahoma, and were in a game and you went slug for slug with mighty Oklahoma and had a shot, had the ball down by 8, driving with 3.5 minutes to go. I love that. So where are you now? Is that, you know what, all right, here we are. And, you know, it's reset your expectations. But, JJ, this is kind of really reinforced what I believed. That this defense, and you've been saying it, and I mean, everybody, they're really good. I do.

0: to believe they're going to figure things out offensively. Now, I don't know if that means they're going to continue to go with two quarterbacks for 10 more games or 11 more games. I guess it's 9 more games in the regular season. If somebody starts to emerge as the dude, obviously Toa got more snaps than Moga did. But I don't know how you feel about, you know, where the program is that, I mean, in any other year, you lose 14-6 to Oklahoma and you're going, holy smokes, you're pounding your chest.
1: It's a credit to this program and what Jason Eck and his staff and these players have done in just a little over a year to put on that performance, to be frustrated because there were moments where you could have won that game. And being inside the goal line, there's a lot to come from it. I'm fine with that offense. I think they'll be fine moving forward playing New Mexico State, UTEP down the line. Still have tough games, of course, in Mountain West play. But that defense against anyone, I'm taking that defense.
0: Yeah, I think it proved that. I think it was proven the other day. All right, let's get started with you. Michael, lead us off. How are you feeling on a Monday morning? Good morning, Michael.
2: Hey, good morning, guys. How you guys doing?
0: Life's grooving. What's happening?
2: Hey, man, I'm a proud Lobo alumnus today. I think the Lobos, you know, they went out there and they represented. They fought with a lot of heart, a lot of grit, and they really represented themselves really, really well. You know, I think this game was different than Michigan last year. You know, last year, we had no expectations. And even when that game was closer, I never thought they could pull it out last year. This year, I mean, we had a lot of opportunities to close it out and finish the game. So I think it's kind of bittersweet. You know, I think that they represented, but I'm sure it stings because they know they could have beaten that team. I think as the season goes on, you know, our offense is going to start clicking. We're never going to face a defensive front like we face there.
0: That's right.
2: That was a big problem. I mean, that was the big problem in the game. That's why Toa, I think, played a lot more than Moga. Is just they were busting through that line, and they were putting so much pressure on the quarterback that our really only option was for him to roll out and maybe get something in the flat. Or bust a run. That was really our only option. But as the season goes, we're going to see a lot more big plays. And I really think we have the team where we can win out. I really do. I think that we need Oklahoma to not get their asses kicked in all these other games. We need Boise and Western Michigan to lose. And if the table goes right, I think we can still make the playoffs.
0: Now, if Western Michigan goes in and beats Boise State, it's going to be really interesting if you run the table. So, all right, man, don't be a stranger. Appreciate the call, Michael. Thanks for the call on a Monday morning. You know, the big picture is really interesting now, right? Western Michigan, Boise State this week. You're like, wait, Western Michigan? What are you talking about? That's the team that damn near beat Michigan, did beat Michigan, almost beat Michigan. If they, you know, win the MAC, they got an opportunity next week. If they go up and beat Boise State, you know, and everybody's sitting around with one loss. You know, Memphis already has a loss. Boise then would have a loss. You know, it's going to come down to what's the most impressive loss. No, yeah. It will.
1: Who is the best loss of this group?
0: And I'll tell you, Western Michigan at that point would probably have the advantage because they went to Boise and won. Right?
1: And they beat Michigan.
0: Theoretically, yeah. They would probably have. But, again, they got to go through the MAC and win some Wednesday night games at Toledo and stuff like that. All right, we got a ton. I mean, the NFL was crazy. We'll update you on the injuries to Caleb Williams and to Jaden Daniels. Go through the Cowboys and Broncos. Big victories. Raiders are 2-0. Ravens, what happened there? The Browns get a win. Niners roll. Steelers are not good, nor are the Falcons. There's some bad teams. 505-246-0610. Jason Eck set to be with us at 8 o'clock this morning. We'll catch up with the Lobo football coach, talk to him now that he's had a chance to look at the video and turn his attention to rivalry week. You come off Oklahoma, and here come the Aggies in a big week down in Las Cruces. So we got a ton to do on a Monday morning. Let's go. 505-246-0610. He's J.J. Buck. I'm Jeff Symbieta. 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
1: What's up, guys? 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
4: 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Southbound I-25 looking busier approaching Osuna. Eastbound I-40 also looking busier as you get closer to the I-25 ramps coming from around 12th Street. If you see an accident, call the traffic tracker hotline 767-9167. I'm Grace Toledo from the 96.3 News Radio KKOB Traffic Center.
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10: 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Jeff Symbieta, JJ Buck, 505-246-0610. Come on in, Lobo fan. How you feeling? You woke up this morning, you're... realize, hey, you woke up yesterday morning and you realized it then too. But now here it is, you're going to work. And talk to Jason Eck coming up at 8 o'clock this morning, coming off the 14-6 loss at Oklahoma. And now that he's looked at the tape and just some more thoughts, I got a lot of thoughts on it. I do. I thought the defense, I mean, I knew, I didn't know. I really believed the defense was good. And I think we've realized that. I think the offenses is going to be okay. went from scoring 70 against Mercyhurst, and I told you this is like a 3-4 level difference. And you scored six, and really it was the turnovers that put you in those positions to get those 6 points. They moved the ball. JJ, the last drive that ended on the fourth down, they moved the ball. And how about the conversions by Moga? Was it third and 19 and he got the 21 yards?
12: I mean
10: Toa. That's by Toa. But yeah,
12: why? Yeah. He got the majority of the snaps in the second half.
10: It's because he could get away.
12: His escapability. Because it was just get out of the pocket and go.
10: Yeah. No, I thought the some of those conversions, the one down the line, the where he escaped down the sideline on the near side.
12: It was the third and 21.
10: Yeah.
12: And he converted.
10: And he got 23. Yeah. I thought, and that made sense why Toa was the guy taking a lot of those snaps. Now, does that mean that that's how it's going to be? We'll talk to Jason a little bit about that. But no, it was impressive in a lot of respects. But yet you walk away and, you know, like Jason's going to tell you, I mean, we're not into moral victories. Just not. And I'm cool with that. I'm 100% cool with that. But there's victories. This is so bizarre, right? Because the fan base who lost the game feels, I would argue, JJ, 100% better than the fan base who won the game, right? The fan base that won that game, that Oklahoma fan base, I walked in and was talking to Brandon Vogt, Oklahoma guy, and he's like, Oklahoma did everything they could to hand that game over. I'm like, you know, give New Mexico a little credit. New Mexico forced them into a lot of those situations. That same team that put 51 up on UTEP, right? Now, granted, I think you're better than UTEP.
12: Yeah, but people in that mindset didn't know that. You just thought it was going to be the same exact game.
10: I know they did.
12: 50 and win running away, and that wasn't the case. And when you look at the Lobos and you bring up the sacks, a little bit of that, too, is just not putting the football in a bad position. And so that's kind of the, all right, you took some sacks, but you didn't turn the football over. And that was huge because special teams played a gigantic role for the Lobos in the field position, and they created a turnover off the muff punt as well. So, yeah, they took some sacks in situations. Maybe you'd want to get the ball out quicker, but no turnovers. And then you look at Oklahoma, turn it over 3 times, and that's why you had the opportunity.
10: Yeah, that's right. All right, let's go to you. 505-246-0610. Mike, good morning. You're on the Sports Animal. Hello, Mike.
13: Hey, good morning. Wow, I'm very proud of this Bronco and Lobo team, by the way.
10: That's a good weekend.
13: Well, yeah, it was tough on my fantasy football, but those two teams, you know, did me proud. I mean, it looks like, you know, there's no doubt the program's going in the right direction. Moral victory, so, you know, whatever, but you know, at the end of the day, it's the eye test. You know, it's like the team, we're used to our Lobos doing well, you know, generally in the first half and then getting worn out by the big guys. And this team had the horses to finish up the game. And hey, help me out with that one play where I thought that was a reception. And people are going to ask, why didn't we call a timeout and review that since it was so critical in getting that first down on that drive? I couldn't see it. I was sitting at a big group of people, and I was pretty far back. But help me out with that. Was that in the replay? Did they show it enough to say, hey, it was a good or bad reception?
12: The time when Troy O'Meary caught the pass late in the game because he stepped out of bounds, and they said he didn't reestablish himself in bounds.
10: And I thought he did. Didn't you? Did he not have? You have to have 2 feet back in bounds? That was where Eck was kind of, you know, really, really animated. Is that the one you're talking about, Mike?
13: Yeah. You know, I heard that, but I guess I didn't see the replay to see that he went out of bounds. But
10: He absolutely went out of bounds.
13: He had 1 foot in, but what was the rule on that is, I guess, the question.
10: Do you have to have them both in bounds to reestablish? Yeah, I don't know the answer.
13: I think that's what they were living with.
10: Yeah. Yeah, it's where we are, man.
13: I just wanted to, well, I'm really, really proud of this program and the direction it's going in. And that's what a real team looks like out there competing against a, you know, a traditional Oklahoma team that, you know, regardless how good their horses are, they're going to be competitive in their own house. And you know, to play through all that noise and the distractions and the and the importance of that game. I thought, you know, we had nothing to lose but to throw ourselves out there and do whatever, you know, and we did, and we competed, and they made us proud, and we know we're in the right direction.
10: Right on. Mike, appreciate the call. Thank you. Dan, good morning. You're on the Sports Animal. Hello, Dan.
14: Good morning, guys. How's everybody's weekend? Okay?
10: Yeah. Thanks for the three Jackson Smith and Jigba touchdowns. Appreciate you.
14: Were you not entertained with that game?
10: Yeah.
14: I mean, that was an entertaining game. I loved it. And you know what? We had them on the ropes, bro. We had them on the ropes there at the end. We could have won that game. You know, I loved the whole game, man. I just thought the defense was just outstanding. I think overall, on the road, it's so hard to win on the road. I was just really, really satisfied with the team. I don't have anything really bad to say about the whole thing because what the hell do I know? I'm just a fan. But watching the game, I was really, really satisfied with it. I thought they put up a hell of a game, and they really represented us 100%, really, really, really well. I'm really happy. I can't wait for the next home game, Jeff.
10: Yep. Well, you got UTEP coming up a week from Saturday back at home after going down.
14: You guys come and see us over at the Chi-Town Gangsters, okay?
10: 10-4. Appreciate you, Dan.
14: Okay, buddies.
10: Yeah, I think that's where Lobo Fan is, man. I think Lobo Fan is, you know what? Damn. I'm proud. This team is good. JJ, I still think Oklahoma's going to be a good football team. They lost to Michigan, which you go on the road to and lose to Michigan. Somehow that's become embarrassing because of the Western Michigan thing. And then you win the game. You beat New Mexico. Like, if you're going to schedule these games, every seventh, eighth year, you're going to get a scare. You know? It happens to everyone. It happened to Michigan. It happened to Oklahoma this week. Boise State got a scare from South Dakota the other day. Like, you schedule these games, I mean, there's a chance you get beat. I don't know, man. You don't think Oklahoma's going to be very good by the end? Their next 2 weeks
12: not
10: are brutal.
12: Not to their expectations of getting back to the college football playoff.
10: Yeah, well, the next. What if they? Well, I mean, I said, what if they go beat Georgia? You don't think that's a possibility? I think everybody's like, there's no way.
12: I think their defense is fine. I don't think they have that offense to do that in the SEC.
10: Yeah, they could move it against New Mexico, but I mean, as good as New Mexico's defense is, Georgia's probably better. So, yeah. All right, keep them coming. 505-246-0610. These are good. How you feeling, Lobo fan? Cowboy fan, Bronco fan. What a weekend around here, huh? Raiders won. Let's cap it off with a Rams win tonight, and everybody's happy. It's the opening drive on 95.9 FM and AM 610, the Sports Animal.
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4: Responders are on scene of an accident in Los Lunas. This is on Main Street and Lakeview Drive. Expect to see east and northbound delays. We've also got a northbound accident on Highway 47, just north of South Bosque Loop. Expect heavy delays in the area.
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10: 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It's LaBarge Landscape, building the home oasis of your dreams. Opening drive, 505-246-0610. Going to talk a whole lot of football today. Larry sent me a text, says, I'm one of those upset Lovell fans. The fact I'm upset that we had a shot for a win and a payday rather than happy to keep it close shows how far this program's come under Coach Hack. Missed red zone opportunities and costly penalties at key moments that resulted in Lobos beating the Lobos. Let the upset slip away. The defense is top-notch, and I believe we will take out our frustration on the Aggies and the rest of the schedule. Lobo Nation, let's make it turquoise out in Cruces this weekend. OU's no cupcake. Proud of the fight we took to them. Defense does travel, and I'm excited to see this year play out. If health holds up, we could run the table. It's from Larry. Do you think now that's the expectation, run the table? I think it might be. Yeah.
12: Yes, with the schedule ahead, and you have challenges. I think October 24th, if you get there, could be the first of two gigantic games
10: State.
12: Against North Dakota State. That's all in front of you.
10: Yeah, and hosting you win that game, then you host the championship game too. There's a ton sitting in front of you, and expectations have just leapt in a matter of a year and two games. JT, good morning. You're on the Sports Animal. Hi, JT.
28: What's going on, friend?
10: How you living?
0: Just got out on the highways and byways of the state.
10: That's what you do.
0: Just with my Lobo flag just flying on my truck.
10: Attaboy. Attaboy.
0: Hey, my niece and her husband are season ticket holders for the Sooners. And she was just sending me pictures of the whole game, right? Sending me pictures. And boy, after about halftime, she wasn't responding to any of my texts. Nothing. She was like, what in the hell? Nobody could believe it. And I told her last week, I said, the Lobos are coming. You guys better be ready. I didn't tell her we were going to win, but I said, you know, it's not going to be like the old days, you know? Over 50 years of being a Lobo fan, over 50 years of going to every game that I go to and just believing and believing and believing that one day before I take my last breath on this earth that my Lobos are going to be good at football and basketball. And now I can see it coming. But, you know, I have a message for the announcers.
10: Yeah. Where'd you go? I didn't JT, you totally cut out. Start again, because I didn't hear anything you said. Go ahead, I got you now. What's your message? All right.
0: That's going to be a Power 4 coach. You're looking at a Power 4 coach, yeah. Ladies and gentlemen. I know, but don't tell the whole world, all right? We're trying to keep him a secret, you know? But now everybody, you know, Power 4 this. Okay, we know he's going to be a Power 4. But let us have him for another year or two, okay?
10: No.
0: Let us get to the College World, the playoffs. You know what I'm saying?
10: You better enjoy
0: anyway,
10: the next 3 months,
0: I,
10: man.
0: I got on the social media in Oklahoma, and you're right, Jeff. They want to fire all those coaches,
10: yeah.
0: The fans, the announcers, the everybody that's associated with Oklahoma wants to fire it all. It's like a win for us, you know, but even there's some things that we got to work on.
10: That's
0: because
10: right.
0: The Aggies, you know, now the Aggies are going to be like, we're getting Lobos at home now, so guess what? Me and my family are road tripping. Friday, we'll be at Cruises for the game because now it's on. Now we're ready to go. Now we're going to win the rest of our games.
10: All right, man, be careful out there.
0: I'm just happy.
10: Yeah, I know you are.
0: Bye.
10: You should be. Be careful out there. Look, we're not playing this every week, but yeah, there's no secrets. There's just no more secrets. Travis, good morning. You're on the Sports Animal. Hi, Travis.
1: Good morning, fellas.
10: What's
1: an exciting weekend. Listen, if you spent any time on Oklahoma social media before that game, you had these fans saying, you know, Lobos were going to get cooked 42-10, 42-3. I mean, they were basically, you know, saying that this is going to be a walkthrough practice for Oklahoma. Well, wrong. Didn't end up being that. Didn't end up being that way at all, and I ended up making a few coins for the realm, taking the 21.5 and made a couple of pesos. So the Lobos just really, really looked good. And I think the thing that we're all missing here, maybe we're not talking enough about, is just how many opportunities the Lobos had to take control of that game and take the lead. And it's pretty impressive, and all of it started on their from the defensive end. So I think two contracting views here. One is playing the game to win, and two is coaching a game to lose. On Saturday night, Coach Eck, he was coaching a game to win. You know, late in that game, they had an opportunity to go and tie that game and go to overtime and win. In contrast, last night, we saw coaching to lose a game. What the heck were the Colts doing? I mean, everyone on planet Earth knew that you don't leave Patrick Mahomes any time at all at the end of the clock to go down, drive the ball, and kick a field goal. Everyone on that Colts team needs to be fired. What a terrible coaching job. The best-case scenario for the Colts last night was going to be a tie, so they clearly were not playing to win that game. They should have gone after a touchdown and put the ball in Danny Dimes' hands, who literally got you in the red zone to begin with. But You know, so I just looking at those contrasting coaching jobs, right? Kochek coaching that game hard, coaching his players to win the game. And then last night in the National Football League, Shane Steichen and that team coaching his team to lose. Unbelievable, but incredible effort by Kochek and his staff. And OU fans, suck it. Have a good one.
10: Yeah. Well, they won. It sounds like Steichen was going to go for right on 4th and 8. They lined up and they got the wrong look, right? And that's when he decided to kick the field goal. He said we were going for it. They got the wrong look and they backed out of it. Okay. But I think we all knew.
12: KC scared you.
10: I think we all knew what was going to happen. I mean, we all, right?
12: Yeah, with the way I thought Indianapolis, their defense was playing well, but late fourth quarter into overtime, they were not slowing Kansas City down.
10: No, I think we all knew where that was going. All right, 505-246-0610. You keep these coming on the Lobos if you want. Bronco fan, you got to feel good. Cowboy offense woke up yesterday. That's what you expect the Cowboy offense to look like. I want to get into the Jaden Daniels injury, the Caleb Williams injury. I got tons and tons to get through, but we'll take your calls as you put them through on the Lobo game at Oklahoma 14-6. Now it's rivalry week, and here come the Aggies. You're going down to Cruces on Saturday. And the emotion coming out of Oklahoma, now you got to parlay that into, you know, they're going to be ready for you after sitting there for a week and getting ready. So we got all that on the table. Let's go 505-246-0610 with Kochek coming up at 8 o'clock on 95.9 FM and AM 610, the Sports Animal.
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3: Responders are on scene of an accident in Los Lunas. This is on Main Street and Lakeview Drive. Expect to see east and northbound delays. We've also got a northbound accident on Highway 47, just north of South Bosquet Loop. Expect heavy delays in the area. If you see an accident, call the traffic tracker hotline 767-9167. I'm Grace Toledo from the 96.3 News Radio KKOB Traffic Center.
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9: Can we wrap up college football stuff? JJ, every single week I see something I've never seen before. The end of the North Carolina State Vanderbilt game. We're having this conversation. What is a worse way to lose? And I think I know the answer. The way NC State lost or the way Western Michigan lost to Michigan? The answer is Western Michigan because you didn't do it to yourself. If you didn't see the game, North Carolina State's got Michigan beat, got Vanderbilt beat. Vanderbilt's driving. They throw an interception with a minute two at about the 3-yard line, right? So NC State takes over at their own 3. They run a couple of plays. There's 6 seconds left. They're out at what was it, third down, 4, whatever it is. They're trying to just take a safety, run out the clock and win the game by a point. And so there's 6 seconds. Quarterback gets the ball, runs around in the end zone, and instead of just taking the knee, he gets hit from behind. Ball comes out. Vanderbilt falls on the ball, and they win the game by 4 points. I have never seen anything like that in my life. Every week, dude, I'm seeing something I've never seen before.
10: That is a moment that if you're the head coach, you're the offensive coordinator, anyone, you have to drill into your quarterback what you're expecting them to do. With 7 seconds left on the clock.
9: Have you practiced that?
10: It doesn't matter.
9: Okay.
10: At this point in time, you say, you take the snap, you take a knee. Like, you have to just drill it in. Because he waited. There were 7 seconds. I'm sure they were scared to kick it off the other way.
9: He was probably looking at the clock or something.
10: And he was up, and all of a sudden he was surrounded
9: by
10: Vanderbilt players. And instead of getting down, he kind of hesitated because he wanted 7 seconds to run off. You got to drill. If you're taking the safety, snap it, step back, run out of bounds.
9: Run out of the back of the end zone.
10: You have to drill that into your quarterback in that moment.
9: Run to the corner until they get there and then get out. What are we doing? That is one of the worst. Okay, I'm going to tell you, that's a worse loss than the Western Michigan loss. I just said the Western Michigan loss is worse. But this one's worse because you did it to yourself. That one did to you, right? I understand my grammar's bad. That one got done to you. This one is an all-timer. I've never in my life seen anything like that. I was getting texts from Ann Arbor when UTEP was leading Michigan in the first half.
10: 14-7.
9: Yeah. There was some panic going on there, too. Michigan ended up they were up 17-14 at halftime and won 52-14. But, yeah, there was some real panic going on in Ann Arbor. And then how about what happened in Oxford? How about LSU and Ole Miss? Give all the credit in the world because it belongs to Ole Miss. And I'm not the Lane hater like so many people are. And I listened to Bill Cowher yesterday, and once a jerk, always a jerk. I listen to all of it, right? I'm not a guy who hates Lane. I think Lane's great for college football. But I'll tell you this. It feels like the right thing happened on Saturday night, doesn't it? Doesn't it just feel like the right thing happened?
10: It does. This was so different than LSU Clemson.
9: Yes.
10: Like, this noise absolutely affected LSU because the team on the other side is really good at football, and they were at home, and this was going to be a problem, and there was nothing Lane Kiffin could say or do that was going to change anything for his football team that week.
9: Ole Miss is up to number 4. LSU dropped 10th. There's 10 SEC teams ranked in the top 25, and one of them is not Oklahoma, which is crazy in its own right. How'd you feel Lane handled it afterwards, the post game and all that stuff?
10: I thought it was fine. Like, there's only so much, man.
9: Yep.
10: Like, there wasn't really anything in this matchup that was a media narrative or made up. It's pretty much all stuff you did that created it.
9: Yeah, a couple of things. I thought, you know, everything he said was point on. I thought, you know, he was pure with what he said. He talked about how special the place was, and he had so much security around him. You saw players coming up, former players after the game wanted to come up and shake his hand, and security guys pushing former players away. I didn't like that. Like, what was the old offensive lineman and an old DB, you know, I say old, you know, former DB, want to come up and dap his old coach? I mean, what are you protecting him from, you know, at that point? I didn't like that. But I liked everything that Lane had to say. He wasn't bitter. He you know, I mean, he was glad it was over, and I'm sure he's glad it's over, man. I'm sure he's glad that game is beyond him. And here's the real story of this game. I mean, the real story of the football game, Trinidad Chambliss. Trinidad Chambliss is that dude. And Lane tried to get him to go over to LSU with him. Trinidad Chambliss stayed. It's a quarterback at Ole Miss. Trinidad Chambliss is, I got to believe, the front runner for the Heisman right now, although we're 3 weeks in or whatever it is. But that dude is a winner. And Ole Miss is a contender for the national championship.
10: Yeah, and with everything that was going on in that game, LSU still made a comeback. And it was fourth and goal down 8.
9: And a tip ball. Yeah. Sam Leavitt had a tip ball that got intercepted. Yeah, that was something else. The college football this weekend, the Michigan thing was, I'm just telling you, dude. I mean, I was getting panic texts. all I said is, please don't storm the field at halftime. Please don't storm the field after beating UTEP.
10: No.
9: Mountain West, North Dakota State is undefeated. They have not been tested yet. I realize how good they look, JJ. And that's not fair. They did get a test at Air Force. They played Air Force and they won by 6 on the road. But they beat Jacksonville State, and I don't remember who they played the second game, in Sac State, and it's time now. They're good. I believe they're good. Nathan Hayes was good. Like they're good. They host Wyoming next. Wyoming got beat. Their offense was horrible for the first 3.5 quarters. They got beat by Central Michigan, the team Lobos beat here, 38-7. Central Michigan beat Wyoming 24-10. Wyoming is scuffling again offensively. Nevada lost to Conference USA's Middle Tennessee 27-20. This was in Murfreesboro. Nevada led most of the game, but they lose that game. San Jose State was in a tight one late. Fresno pulled away. Fresno State beat San Jose State 26-10. And I told you about the UTEP score. Arizona beat Northern Illinois 42-17. Not a good weekend for the Mountain West Conference again.
10: It's been a theme.
9: Who's the third best team in this league? Hawaii? UNLV? Like, who is it? Air Force? Air Force, Hawaii, and UNLV were off this weekend. Yeah.
10: Hawaii, Air Force, UNLV?
9: Hawaii, Air Force, then UNLV.
10: See?
9: All right. UNLV's got to go to Akron this weekend. Hawaii goes to Laramie this weekend. And Air Force and Nevada play this weekend. So that's what you got. And I don't know that I think the Pac is much better, by the way. Do you? I mean, James Madison handled San Diego State. San Diego State's offense is... How do they put 47 points up in a bowl game with two backup quarterbacks and go back to Denegal and they can't score? Just asking. Their biggest win was Texas State beat North Texas in a shootout, 49-45. Colorado State got beat by BYU. Utah State got shut out by Utah. Washington State beat Duquesne 48-7. Boise State had to score 14 in the fourth quarter. I mean, they were in a battle with South Dakota. San Diego State loses to James Madison. Oregon State beat Montana, and Fresno State won. So You decide who's better, who's not. You know, you can have that whole conversation, but that's going to continue to go on. That was your weekend in college football. It was. I'm just telling you, man. It was something to watch. The end of that one game, the Vanderbilt game, just blew my mind. And then that game to me was just insanity, dude. That game just blew my mind. Texas bounced back 30-6. Notre Dame, Michigan State was interesting too. Anything else jump off the page for you? College football wise, SC struggled with Rutgers going across the country. That was in doubt the whole time.
10: It's something, man, when you're going coast to coast.
9: How about Oregon beating Portland State 84-0 Friday night? 84-0. Yeah. All right, thank you. All right, Jason Exeter to be with us when we get back. Talk to the Lobo football coach. Coming off the game in Norman, Oklahoma, where they get beat 14-6. Now it's rivalry week. Now, I mean, this is like, all right, let's turn this thing around and let's go. This is a big deal coming up this week. Talk to Coach Eck next. 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
22: 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I'm Drake Toll.
5: 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Here's Jeff Symbieta and JJ Buck.
9: Well, with everything that just happened, now you look forward and you realize, it is rivalry week. Yeah, what a week it was last week. Now the rivalry of enchantment is upon you. New Mexico State had a bye last week after losing at Hawaii the week before. New Mexico, of course, with that hard-fought 14-6 loss in SEC country on Saturday, losing to Oklahoma 14-6. It's the opening drive. Jeff Symbieta, JJ Buck. 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Lobos are now 2-1 headed into Las Cruces. Jason Eck is the head football coach at the University of New Mexico. Joins us this morning on the Sports Animal. Good morning, Jason. How you living?
23: Living well. Excited for this big week.
9: Yeah, big week. Coming off of a big week and super emotional, kind of maybe in different ways. You know, I going into last week, I firmly believed that this game was going to play a lot out like it did. I knew your defense was good, didn't know how good. I have a pretty good idea now. Thought maybe you'd struggle to move the football. Now that you've had a chance to look at the tape and kind of study it a little bit, what do you know now that maybe you didn't know Saturday night?
23: You know, not a bunch. I think it's mostly what I thought. You know, coming off the field. You know, again, very proud of where we're at. Well, I'll say this. Probably the biggest thing I'd say that from watching the tape is that, you know, really our errors in the game, and even defensively, even in the two touchdown drives. You know, we had errors. You know, so I think we got to keep cleaning up stuff. And I do think a lot of our errors in the game are things that could hurt us against New Mexico State. You know, there were times where maybe we lost some one-on-one matchups against Oklahoma, particularly, you know, their first touchdown, the guy breaks about five tackles, and you know, there were some times where we lost some one-on-one battles in the offensive line, but probably far more there was things where we didn't, you know, we busted and we had some problems that we got to clean up, because that can hurt you in a conference game, even if you're playing a team less talented than Oklahoma.
9: I think back to the one Mercyhurst touchdown, and I was that a bust on that play? I don't want to go back to a 77 win and say, you know, what happened, but was that similar? Was that something completely different?
23: Yeah, we lost leverage. We got over pursued on a sprint out play, and we didn't have anybody stay home on the backside. So yeah, similar type thing that was more our execution.
9: All right, take a look at the offensive line, and I think certainly that'll be the best defensive front you play, the biggest, probably fastest, strongest defensive front. When you look back at your offensive line, how did they play in relation to your expectations?
23: Yeah, we got to keep getting better. You know, I think there was times where we did good things, but, you know, we struggled at times, you know, blocking those guys. And, again, that really is a outstanding defensive front. You know, I think for certainly the best we're going to see, you know, in the regular season. So we got to keep growing. We got to keep getting better. You know, there were times like, you know, we were on a blitz one time where everyone's blocking the right guy, but Danzel Newell, our true freshman, is a little late off the ball as a freshman, first time playing in that environment. And, you know, his guy ends up getting a little pressure, and we have a wide open guy, and we miss him. So, you know, certainly I think that can be a moment we grow from and learn, and I think that's really my biggest concern is we got to get better from where we're at right now.
10: Coach, how do you feel about the goal-to-go situations and the plays that you're trying to get to versus kind of what the execution was in those moments?
23: Yeah, you know, the trying to think of the whole sequences. You know, we had a power play once where I thought the back could have kept it a little tighter, you know, that got us probably from like the 7 to the 5. And I think if we were a little tighter, it could have got us in closer. And then we had a draw RPO. You know, where Toa probably needs to throw a little bit more of a catchable ball. You know, he put it a little bit more on a line and really probably should have put a little bit more, you know, air under it. Not, you know, not like a looper, but, you know, put it more like helmet level instead of lower and a little bit to the outside, and we could have had a chance to score there. You know, that sticks with me right there. And then we had, you know, some lost yardage plays as well. We had a penalty when we were close. Another time where we jumped off sides. So we got to be better in those situations. You know, again, we had the ball 3 times in the red zone, and we got 6 points out of 3 trips to the red zone. And, you know, in a game like that, that's a low-scoring game. I mean, that's a huge difference in the game.
10: Look at the play of your quarterbacks, and they took some sacks, but they didn't put the football, you know, in a position where they turned it over. And how do you balance that of the aggressive?

0: En garde!
1: U.S. Olympians do it, and so does your college-bound neighbor Jane. Fencing. It's fun for all ages and skill levels. 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
2: Yeah, I think a couple things. You know, one, there was a few times we had guys open and didn't find them. We had some busts. We have a quarterback draw where we motion the back out and he goes to the wrong way, and I think that would affect, because he goes the wrong way, they get a free rusher where if he would have motioned the other way, the last rusher wouldn't covered him, and we would have been picked up. But there were times where, hey, we were on the right guy, and then we didn't get a lot of movement. We had some runs that maybe were 3 or 4 yard runs that, really we blocked up pretty good around the right guy, and it's just they are a talented front, and you don't get as much movement as you'd like to get to spring any, bigger runs. So, a combination of both. I think the encouraging thing is, I don't think we'll play anybody as talented on them on defense, but we got to clean up the other stuff because those self-inflicted errors, all the penalty. We had too many penalties in the game, and the penalties really put us in a lot of bad situations. I think we were probably in second and long, extra long, third and extra long, much more than an average football game, and those are the type of things that no matter who you're playing, if you're getting foolish penalties and things like that, it can hurt you.
3: Toa played 42 snaps, Luke 17. Was that more situational? Is that you always talk about how one's going to play two series, the next is going to play the next two series, and we're going to feel it out the rest of the way. Was that situational because Toa escapability, obviously third and 21, him getting loose with his legs? Is there anything more to read into that other than it was situational?
2: Yeah, that was the biggest thing is that, with us struggling to move the ball, his athleticism, he converted two first downs where we were really, in bad situations. And, he did them with his feet. So that kind of led to him playing a little bit more, just trying to give us a spark as the game went on.
3: One thing that's bothered me, and I don't know how much you read, and I know you've been deep in tape and looking at New Mexico State, I listen to a lot of the national commentary, and everybody's down in Oklahoma. And I'm like, you know what? Maybe New Mexico's pretty damn good. And it's like almost like they lost the game. And I just, from where I sit, and I'm not in your building, it's just, put some respect on New Mexico. They went in there and played a hell of a damn game and forced a lot of those issues that Oklahoma had. And I don't know. Do you hear that? Does it bother you if you hear it? Maybe you're completely insulated from all that.
2: I have heard the negativity. I mean, I really think that just probably comes back to the investment. They had the Athletic did a article last week about how much everybody spends on their roster in college football, and I think Oklahoma was, I think, like at the $30 million range, which is, ten and 15 times more than us. So I get why they would get that hassle, but whatever people say about it, it's not, it is what it is. We just got to keep getting better, and we got to focus on ourselves. We do have a good defense, and I think we can go toe to toe with anybody.
4: You look at this defense coach coming up against New Mexico State, so with Trey Hedden, a guy that's making the move from FCS football, their quarterback, some weapons on the outside. What kind of challenges can the Aggies offense present?
2: Yeah, I think they have really good skill players. And, I credit to them. I think they've recruited good skill players because I know they had some guys who've been there and then transferred out and got drafted and went to the pros. But, TK King is a really good player. I mean, he's explosive. Makes things happen. Their running back, Jones is a good player. He can make guys miss. He can run through things. And then Hedden, has been solid. He's a good player. So I think their skill does present some concern.
3: The emotion of the week. You're coming off a big emotion last week, and now you've got a veteran team that's been through this once before. I don't know how much teaching you've got to do about the rivalries you go into it. Maybe you got to teach yourself last year. Going down there and knowing how much it means, they're sitting at 1-2, coming off a bye week. You got to get up again.

0: you kind of get up in a different way. How do you handle the emotion this week? I asked you this last week, and you said, no, it's not just another game. I don't think this is just another game either, is it?
1: No, it's not just another game. And I tell you what, I learned something about this rivalry last year, being a part of it. And, we played those guys last year, and I think we were probably feeling good about ourselves because we had come off of a bye week and we had beat UCLA. And I really thought they came out in the first half last year and played harder than us. They out-tempoed us. And I also think they looked better in person than they did on tape, which is a credit to them. I think they got ready for the game, and it was a big game, for them, and they came out and, up their game. So, what I learned from that, I know that this team, they're sitting here, 1-2, but I think we're going to see a better football team on Saturday from them. And I know, especially at their place, this is going to be very prideful, and this is going to be a game they probably have circled on their calendar all year. So we better be ready to go and play our best football down there.
0: When you look at them, do you study, what they did at Hawaii, because that was more recent? I thought they played Florida State pretty well. Defensively, they were pretty stout at times. They moved the football. What do you pay more attention to, or is it the overall just kind of evolution of what they are?
1: Yeah, I think you watch all of it, especially this point in the year where there's only three games. You watch all three. You watch our game from last year to see if there's anything you think how they played against us last year that carries over. And every game is a little different. The Hawaii game is probably a little bit better for our defense than it is for our offense, because the Hawaii game is all spread formations, and they don't really get into bigger personnel and things like that. Mercyhurst is a common opponent. Again, I think, we both saw that they're definitely certainly a step below lower level program for us or the Aggies. So, that always isn't the best for relatively gauging their talent. And then, the Florida State game is good. I mean, similar, it's a great program, one of those nationally renowned programs like Oklahoma, and they went in there and hung in there with them. So I think that's a valuable film as well.
0: How much, like, when you're up in Santa Fe, during the off season or in January during legislature, how much, hey, coach, I'm an Aggie, but, or, hey, I'm an Aggie and I hope we can, how much of that do you feel? Maybe you get more of an appreciation of what it means throughout the state as you roam the state, but more so, I know you spent a bunch of time up in Santa Fe, and there's everybody's super, super loyal to their alma mater.
1: Yeah, I was leaving church yesterday, and a young kid and his mom wanted to get a picture, but they said they're Aggies. So I said, well, you can be root for the Lobos every other day. And I told them, hey, I know you're an Aggie, but we're going to try to kick their butts this week. So, I think it's a good rivalry. I also think New Mexico has a lot of pride as a whole, and I definitely get to feel that, on other days of the year when we're not playing, people root for New Mexico and want them to do well. And so I don't think it's quite the hatred of sometimes where you say my favorite team is the team I like and whoever's playing the other team. But it's a fun day. It's a big day. And we had an amazing crowd last year for this game, selling it out. I hope there's a great crowd down there this week. And I hope I see a lot of Lobo Cherry and Silver down there as well. I hope some of our fans come down to see the game.
0: Yeah, and I know you like it's a day game, right? 1:30 kickoff?
1: Love day games.
0: Yeah. Appreciate the conversation. Always do. Good luck against New Mexico State. Safe travels down there. We'll see you during the week.
1: All right, appreciate it.
0: Take care. He is Jason Eck, the head football coach at the University of New Mexico. That conversation was sponsored by Eco Electric, installing car chargers that include an up to $2,000 rebate. 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About what I expected, right? About where it was, right? We're good. Little, you can still hear the disappointment. There were opportunities. I'm pretty damn proud of where his football team is.
2: Should be proud knowing that there's stuff that is correctable, especially on the 53-yard touchdown in the third quarter. And I think everyone noticed it was after Austin Brawley went out. Now, Brawley is a communicator in that secondary. And obviously there was some miscommunication on that play. And then, there's all the things that you want to correct. And knowing, hey, if this guy is not here, then who is going to step up and make that call?
0: Yeah. All right, respond to what you just heard. 505-246-0610. 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
5: Slowdowns continue for drivers headed north on I-25 from an accident approaching the Gibson Boulevard exit. Delayed start at Rio Bravo Boulevard. Eastbound I-40 also has a crash at the Coors interchange, slowing traffic down for drivers coming in north on Coors Boulevard to eastbound I-40. And in Los Lunas, we've got that earlier crash cleanup at Main Street and Lakeview Drive, slowing traffic down in all directions.
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0: You can score a trip for two with airfare, hotel, and tickets. 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M-E-T-A-L-L-I-C-A. Metallica. Text the keyword to 95819. Do that before 9 o'clock. 7 to 9 o'clock this morning, Metallica, 95819. And you will have an opportunity to get to San Diego and see Metallica. It's the opening drive. Jeff Symbieta, J.J. Buck, 505-246-0610. You're welcome to get in on what Jason Eck just had to say. Your response on the 14-6 Lobo loss at Oklahoma. It's just bizarre, dude. It's not quite like the Michigan game last year. I would argue it's even more. The team, the fan base, if you just listen to reaction, the fan base who lost the game feels like they won, and the fan base who won the game feels like they lost.
2: Yeah.
0: It's bonkers, right? I mean, bottom line is one team won, one team lost. But, I mean, you always say winning is winning, losing is losing. You are what you are, but maybe not all the time. Because this one feels different. Rudy, good morning. You're on the Sports Animal. Hello, Rudy.
20: Good morning. Getting ready to head back. Hung out here in Fort Worth with my brother and his wife.
0: Beautiful.
20: And drove to Oklahoma. So we had a nice trip out there. Man, what a missed opportunity. We had our chances. You know, I just a couple of penalties that we didn't understand, and I couldn't see that play where it looked like we were in bounds, but the referee called it out of bounds. But a couple of people texted me and said he was in bounds, and the commentator said it. I don't know what you saw.
0: You're talking about the Omari catch on the sideline or what?
20: Yeah.
0: Yeah, he went out of bounds. Now, did he establish himself back in is the issue. There's no argument he was out of bounds. Like but did he reestablish is the issue. And probably should ask Jason that. Do you need 1 or 2 feet to reestablish? Because I don't know the answer.
20: Yeah, okay. You couldn't see up there. You know, they stuck us up in the corner. I don't know if they even did a crowd shot, but what was impressive was how many people showed up. There were over 1,500 Lobo fans that made it out to Oklahoma, and it is one of the venerable places, but they have their issues getting in and out, I'll tell you that much. It took forever to get in that stadium. And to get up to that upper deck, you have to walk I don't know how many ramps to get up there. So we were huffing and puffing up there, and there's Coach X's dad going up there with us. So we sat with him for a little while. And it was, I mean, like I said, we had our chances. That would have been such an amazing victory. But now you got to flush it and figure out how you're going to go down to Las Cruces and beat New Mexico State. And I think the answer is just execute better on offense. That's it. Because the defense is going to show up, I think, every week. I don't see this defense falling off or getting torched any games. There's a lot of pride on that side of the ball. Develop a little more experience on the other. And I'm, you know, saying it right now, I think we're going to escape Las Cruces with about a 31-14 victory.
0: Okay. You know, I was thinking about this the other day. Rocky's teams had some great defenses. I'm not going to sit here and say, is this the best defense ever or, you know, modern Lobo history? Because, I mean, we got a 3-game sample size against 2 inferior opponents. But it's as good as we've seen in a minute, isn't it, this defense?
20: Yeah, it's you know, it reminded me of some of Rocky's best defenses when you could go out there and go toe-to-toe with teams like Missouri and North Carolina State. Yeah. So I think this I think this might, in some respects, be better. I just felt really bad that Brawley was out on that one play because you could see Drew just didn't figure until it was too late. And wouldn't you know it, you get hit over the top with basically the winning points. So nothing to be ashamed of, though. A great effort, and I just wish it would have gone our way. But you don't walk into Oklahoma and just win. That's one of the toughest places to play.
0: That's
20: and
0: right.
20: I think Brett Venables, it reminds me a lot of Rocky. You know, right now Oklahoma's all pitch, no hit.
0: Well, I think there's a lot there, and there was opportunities. And like I said, man, I think New Mexico caused some of those issues that Oklahoma had. When all
20: they,
0: Oklahoma,
20: they did. It sure wasn't a Loxley team going in A&M, and it's 44-7.
0: No, it's
20: 15
0: a
20: minutes
0: world.
20: Into the game.
0: Different world. All right, man. Appreciate you. Get home safely.
20: Yes, sir. 505-246-0610.
0: What was I just thinking about? Oh, I just was reading this email that someone sent. Did you have an issue finding the game?
2: I saw that it was on starting on ESPN News.
0: Yeah,
2: I saw the update, and there was some posts on social media.
0: Didn't they run a banner on the on ESPN 2? Wasn't there a banner up saying where the game was? The Alabama game was in a lightning delay, and you knew, you know, what were they going to do? That game was on ESPN 2 in a previous window. Les is losing his mind. He's fit to be tied. Jeff, with all the issues I've had watching Lobo games in the past, I did a dry run Friday night. Couldn't find ESPN2. Really? After an hour on the phone with tech support, which I was told it was included in my package, it was determined my equipment was bad. After an hour at the provider store Saturday morning swapping equipment, I was ready to go. Then post time arrived with the game shown in the second quarter. Deuce was directing viewers to ESPN News, which I knew I didn't have. I wasn't going to spend another hour on the phone figuring out what package I needed for half of one game. Les was spitting fire. I'm going to pretend I think I know. If you get ESPN 2, don't you probably get ESPN News? I mean, it's all in the same tier of package. ESPN had an issue, like these networks do. I mean, they were running so many games. And they've spread the windows out. They used to be a tight 3:15. Now they're 3.5 to 3:45, 3 hours. And the Alabama game was in a 2-hour rain delay, lightning delay, and it bled in. And so they had to finish. The policy of all the networks is we're going to finish, even if a game's 52-0, we're going to finish showing the broadcast of the game previous before we go to the next game. And we're going to try to find somewhere else to air the next game. Which they did on ESPN News. Addie was having the same problem back in Michigan. She's like, where the hell is it? I'm like, there's a banner on ESPN 2, right? Yeah. I don't know, blame it on Krebs or who you blame everything on. It's like, damn, the AD's got to fix this. I'm sure the athletic director got a lot of calls on that. Yeah, that was again, I didn't have that problem. There was the banner and I knew where to go. But you know what the problem was? Getting it into the multi-box, JJ, because I wanted to watch that in the LSU game at the same time, and I had to go in there and find Dodgeball, because that was what was on ESPN News.
2: Yeah.
0: I had to go find
2: ESPN
0: Dodgeball.
2: News.
0: Yeah.
2: Watching.
0: Because it was listed as Dodgeball. Yes.
2: Archery tag now? What's going on?
0: The Ocho's something else. All right, 505-246-0610.
2: What happened to ESPN News? I used to love ESPN News back in the day.
0: It was just flat-out news. It was just like
2: just
0: sports.
2: Press conferences and box scores, and now it's
0: the Ocho. All right, we can get in the NFL too. Keep them coming on Lobo Football. I'll give you updates on what we know about Caleb Williams and Jaden Daniels' injury. Cowboy fan, you gotta feel pretty good about what happened yesterday. It's the opening drive. He's JJ Buck. I'm Jeff Symbieta on 95.9 FM and AM 610 the Sports Animal.
1: Drivers headed east on Avenida Cesar Chavez are seeing delays approaching 2nd Street from an accident. Slowdowns start at Isleta Boulevard. There's also a crash at the Course Boulevard and Western Trail intersection. And on Isleta, we've got an accident at the 2nd Street intersection, slowing traffic down. If you see an accident, call the Traffic Tracker Hotline, 767-9167. I'm Grace Toledo from the 96.3 News Radio KKOB Traffic Center.
21: A better life with Dr. Sanjay Gupta.
22: If there is one public health message that never gets old, it is this. Screening can save lives. And now there's an easier option to test for colorectal cancer and hopefully catch it really early. For the first time, the American Cancer Society is including a simple blood test among its recommended screening options for average-risk adults 45 and older. colonoscopy is still the gold standard. Why? Well, it can find and remove precancerous growths before they ever turn into cancer. A blood test can't do that, so this isn't meant to replace that. But here's the thing. About 1 in 3 eligible adults still have not been screened at all. And colorectal cancer is now the leading cause of cancer death for Americans under the age of 50. If what's held you back is the prep or the procedure, this option takes away your last excuse. I'm Dr. Sanjay Gupta, helping you live a better life.
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0: 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It's the opening drive. Jeff and JJ, 505-246-0610. All right, NFL stuff. So the word this morning on the two quarterbacks who went out. Jaden Daniels dislocated elbow, set for more testing today. Same elbow that kept him out last year. It got Tom Brady to drop an S-bomb on live air. Were you listening live when that went down?
2: No. I was watching on Red Zone.
0: Yeah, they had it on Red Zone. I was on Red Zone.
2: I missed it.
0: Yeah, and Tom Brady's like, oh, bleep. I'm like, oh, damn. Maybe the rest of the season, maybe not. This is a big season for him, too, because the Commanders have to decide whether or not they're going to pay him. And what's the best ability? I forget.
2: They're not paying him.
0: Yeah.
2: He's playing, and he's going to head to year 5 of his rookie deal on his rookie deal.
0: Yeah. Yeah, I think that there's no, especially if he misses the rest of the season or a significant part of it. This is a team that was teetering on mediocrity anyway. You're going to have to tell me who they're better than in their division, right? Are they better than the Cowboys, the Giants, or the Eagles? Probably not. And now it's back to Marcus Mariota. This is devastating for them. Devastating. So we'll, if I hear something on that, we'll let you know. The Caleb Williams one looked gruesome, didn't it? Did you feel, were you thinking Achilles when he went off? What were you thinking when he went off? He went down, writhing in pain, got on the cart, towel over his face, pumping fists to the crowd. What were you thinking?
2: Leg, because he wasn't holding his ankle.
0: He
2: was reaching back at his hamstring.
0: Well, I never saw him reach back at the hamstring. Okay,
2: he's just like and you're like, well,
0: okay. I was thinking way more than what it is. He's going to undergo tests today to decide the severity of the hamstring injury. Ben Johnson said, "We'll know tomorrow." That was after the game yesterday. Said Williams was in good spirits, so I haven't seen him ruled out for this week yet. They said the grade one is the report I heard this morning, and they're going to see if he can play, and otherwise it's going to be Tyson Bagent.
2: Get in line with everyone else that their hamstring kept them out a week. There's no
0: Nico Collins.
2: His athleticism is a plus to his game, and you cannot have any skill players, let alone your quarterback, out there with a bad hamstring.
0: All right. It doesn't excuse the 3 points that they put up in the 55 minutes that he played. I don't know if this is all about Brian Flores and that defense. But Caleb wasn't great. They came off a 59-point road effort against Carolina and put up three. Three.
2: It's Brian Flores' defense and the fact no one could hold on to a football.
0: Because it was wet and slippery. I'll give you that. It was. DeAndre Swift fumbled going into the end zone, which could have really helped. And that limited his touches after that. Boy, I bought into the Bears, and maybe you still do buy into it. But JJ, was it 3 points? I guess it was 3 points, wet and slippery, huh?
2: Well, they would have had 10.
0: If DeAndre Swift holds on to the football. Yeah. Meanwhile, Carson Wentz is 2-0. I mean, does he get the win? So is it always the starting quarterback?
2: Mm-hmm.
0: Right, Kyler got hurt 5 plays into the game, right? So Carson Wentz gets the win on the first one too. I don't even know how that really goes because he played the most. Earl, good morning. You're on the Sports Animal. Hi, Earl.
5: Hey, good morning, guys. You know I'm a huge fan, but you also probably know I live in Lubbock, Texas now. Huh. But I want to talk about the Cowboys. The thing about the Cowboys and the Redskins, it goes back to me where the Cowboys won one game in a season – and they beat the Redskins. That year was the Super Bowl champion. And what I've learned in my life that I've always thought is that the Cowboys and the Redskins game, the first game they played, just doesn't really matter because it never makes any sense to me anyways. But I don't really have a lot of faith for either one of those teams, for the record. I'll tell you what I am looking forward to is I'm super looking forward to next year UNM playing Texas Tech. And the crazy thing is I think UNM is going to have a great chance to beat them. And even though I'm living in Lubbock, just so you know, I'm going to be there rooting on UNM at that game. And there's one more thing I want to say. There's another Oklahoma team that that they covered a spread of 50-something points.
0: Yep.
5: And Coach Eric Morris is out of Lubbock. And his dad, Ray Morris, you know, coached my nieces and nephews in basketball. So Ray Morris was a legend in Lubbock. And I'm just super – so really Lubbock has something else to be excited about other than Texas Tech, and that's the Oklahoma Cowboys. And I'm just super excited to watch Eric Morris. And so really, despite my Cowboy fandom or UNM fandom or Texas Tech fandom, I think right now, dude, I'm super excited about watching Eric Morris and the Cowboys.
0: And you should, and appreciate the call on there. That Drew Mestermaker threw for 324 yards. Now, they beat Murray State 59-0. So that feels like they found some. They beat Oregon the week before after losing to Tulsa. And, yeah, you should be excited about all those guys who were, I mean, again, dudes who were right here in Albuquerque last December, winners of the Isleta New Mexico Bowl, Mestermaker, Caleb Hawkins ran for 72 yards. I mean, all those guys. That was the North Texas team. But how about Mestermaker, 20-22 for 324 and 5 touchdowns? Is that a good couple quarters?
2: That's not too bad.
0: Yeah, they're really good. All right, we'll get back the results of the three-for-all. How did we do? Boy, but we were really close to having, I mean, terrific weeks. Good weeks for both. Your calls by getting the Cowboys win. I thought the Broncos win was huge. We will give you biggest winners and losers of the weekend in the National Football League as well. And continue to take your calls on the Lobos and the NFL. 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
9: Drivers headed east on Avenida Cesar Chavez are seeing delays approaching 2nd Street from an accident. Slowdowns start at Isleta Boulevard. There's also a crash at the Course Boulevard and Western Trail intersection. And on Isleta, we've got an accident at the 2nd Street intersection, slowing traffic down.
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25: Over the Commanders, the Broncos with a big win, 20-13 over Jacksonville. Raiders, Raider fan, you are 2-0. Dude, tell me how good the Chargers are again. I keep forgetting because everybody keeps telling me how great the Chargers are. JJ, is it possible Justin Herbert's not that damn good? I mean, he just... Look, I get it. He's big, strong, agile, fast, big arm, has had great moments. He was not good again yesterday, and I can't attribute it all to the defense.
2: No, I think time's up. Justin Herbert needs to change the scenery.
25: Okay, I've been saying that for 2 years, but now they put Harbaugh with him, mm-hmm. and Harbaugh's going to fix it, and everything's going to be great, and it's going to be fine.
2: It's super frustrating, because you look at one of the interceptions, it hits David Njoku mm-hmm. in the chest.
25: And that first one was garbage. Yeah, that first one was not his fault. It was a volleyball set. Yeah,
2: you're not able to put up anything on that Raiders defense. The play calling with Mike McDaniel doesn't look any different. Hampton fumbled. Was it that game there were six fumbles?
25: Yes. Yeah, they only lost one of them.
2: Goodness.
25: Yeah, they lost one, but they fumbled the ball six times. And by the way, that wasn't rainy and slick Chicago. That was indoors in SoFi. Yeah. Herbert, 15-27 for 192, a touchdown, two interceptions. Again, the first interception was a volleyball set. Is that who he hit? Was it Njoku? Right in the chest? And he batted it up in the air, and it's like, what are we doing? But give the Raiders some credit, man. Kirk Cousins was 19-29, three touchdowns. Genty ran for 48. He came out of the game, then came back. Trey Tucker's emerging as a receiver there. He had 119 yards and a touchdown. They're doing this without Brock Bowers. The Raiders are 2-0 under Clint Kubiak. And a terrific start for the Raiders, who next week go to New Orleans, who got a big win. Then they get the Chiefs, who got a big win. But they go after that, it's Chiefs, Patriots, Bills, Rams. I mean, it seems like a gauntlet, but you know what? They're 2-0. They're sitting in first place. The big story to me, and we'll get into winners and losers, and I don't know how many weeks in a row I can continue to put the Chargers in losers, but they're going to be there. JJ, that's the story.
0: as big a story as there is in the NFL so far, is, you know, the Raiders being 2-0 is a big story. If you're going to go, you know, and if the Rams lose today, that's going to be as big a story. The Rams being 0-2 if they lose tonight. But if you want to find me a gigantic story, the Raiders are it, but the Chargers being as bad, like who they've lost to, the Arizona's better, but they get beat 31-7 by the Seahawks at home. They've lost to Arizona and to the Raiders. Those are two teams both picked at the bottom of their respective divisions and haven't looked good doing it. And then the other story to me is Minnesota jumping out to a 2-0 start in that division. Minnesota doing it with a backup quarterback in Carson Wentz. He's essentially their third-string guy, right? I mean, he's their backup guy, but he was brought in to be a third-string guy. Minnesota's the biggest positive story so far in 2 weeks.
2: Huge start to the season. Two wins against division opponents. That defense is for real. It's pretty simple. If you're Carson Wentz, is just don't turn the football over. And find Justin Jefferson as much as you can. And with that defense, that's what they were just keeping their fingers crossed for the last 2 years, just finding just give us average quarterback play. Just give us something that give us a pulse on offense. And it was a sloppy, ugly game, but guess what? You came out on top in that contest, made less mistakes, and Chicago was right there, whether it's DeAndre Swift or even the where Caleb Williams got hurt.
0: Yeah.
2: They were bearing down on the goal line.
0: Yeah, they were. They were. They were in the red zone. Williams goes out. He was 15 for 26. Tyson Bagent comes in and couldn't get the door closed. DeAndre Swift fumbles at the goal line. He had 45 yards. You talk about Justin Jefferson. They target him six times, just three catches. But again, rainy, wet, sloppy. I don't know what the over-under was there. I don't know where people were with the Bears. There's no way you thought the Bears were scoring 3 points.
2: No, it was a game in terms of like the fantasy implications. I benched Colston Loveland yesterday.
0: Okay.
2: It was just hearing everyone talk about it, knowing the Brian Flores defense, like I moved away from Chicago yesterday.
0: All right. I mean, I get it. I get it. I don't know if Kyler Murray comes back next week or not. I'm not sitting here suggesting Carson Wentz is your starting quarterback. Kyler Murray is your guy. They get the Buccaneers, the Dolphins, the Saints, the Colts the next 4 weeks.
2: And if Kyler can't do it there, he's not going to be able to.
0: Then he won't be the guy. But Kyler's got to come back, and I think now Kevin O'Connell's going to feel comfortable. You know what? If I got to go with Carson Wentz, I can go with Carson Wentz. And that defense is that damn good that I'll ride it. And they'll get Jordan Mason back in 3 weeks to help run the football. Aaron Jones ran the football just fine. To your point, they have Justin Jefferson. They got other guys involved. Minnesota, to me, and I said this before the season, this is exactly what you just said. If you get decent quarterback play, look at the roster. Look at the roster. That's where they've been the last 2 years, right? They were, what 14-win team two seasons ago. They're battling for the number one overall seed in the NFC in the final game of the season two seasons ago with Detroit. It's when they lost to Detroit, then they've had to play the Rams in that playoff game in Arizona because of the fires, and they lose the first round to the Rams. Minnesota's roster is good. It's been bad quarterback play that's been keeping them down, and they're getting adequate quarterback play now, and if Kyler comes back and gives them what they want, they may win that damn division because the Bears obviously showed you some chinks in their armor. The Packers damn near, and I thought they were going to lose to the Jets, and they damn
2: Packers
0: near did.
2: Should have lost to the Jets.
0: Yep.
2: Didn't. The Jets going to jet at times, which they did late in that contest. The Vikings have the best defense in that division.
0: No doubt.
2: By miles.
0: Yes.
2: And it's just a pulse on offense. You already have two games up in the division. That's all you need.
0: Long way. All right. Biggest win. I don't know. One of them was Denver. I mean, one of the biggest wins of the day was Denver. How'd they get there? Bronco fan, you got to feel pretty damn good about that one. That was against a good team. We'll get there. Tell you why I had to watch Junk of the Lobo game on my phone. Dude, one of the craziest things. Another thing I never seen happen before. Not in football, but in life. I mean, what? It's the opening drive. He's J.J. Buck. I'm Jeff Symbieta. Get in at 505-246-0610 on the opening drive. 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
1: I don't know if Aaron Glenn is ever going to get it. The Jets head coach, who was terrible last year in terms of game management, doesn't seem to have learned anything, because his game management yesterday in the inexplicable collapse against the Green Bay Packers was ridiculous. I don't know what the heck he was doing at the end of the fourth quarter. I don't know what he was doing in overtime. And if not for his decision-making, the Jets could be 2-0 right now. I'm Nick Collins.
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16: Jeff Symbieta and JJ Buck.
2: Well, what a weekend, huh? Cowboys win, Broncos win, Lobos get beat 14-6. I'm just walking around the building, everybody's like, God, that Lobos looks so good. I'm so proud of Lobos. We talked to Jason Eck. I didn't ask him this, but it's the same feel. The Lobo coach said after last year's loss at the Big House in Michigan, he said, I've never had more people call me and congratulate me on a loss. Remember when he said that?
16: Yes.
2: It feels the same way, but I wasn't going to get into that with him because I know how he feels about it. I know how so many Lobo fans feels about it. Now it's like, yeah, I'm proud of him. That was great. You almost expect to go in and play with Oklahoma. And I don't know that you have any right to expect that, but you do, and I think it's really, really cool. And then you're like, damn, we lost. And we had opportunities and could have won. Oklahoma fan losing their mind. And like I said to Jason, and I said earlier, you know, I'm not a Lobo. I don't work for UNM. But it bothers me that there's zero respect coming from any of the national write-ups that I see about Oklahoma. That you know what? New Mexico played pretty damn well and took them out of their game. That New Mexico is... Like this was all about Oklahoma being inept and not New Mexico forcing some of it.
16: That's the way it's always going to be.
2: I imagine.
16: It's even when the national outlets, including ESPN, drops the Jason Eck biography.
2: Yeah, and it was a good one. Pete Thamel wrote that. Yeah,
16: a great story. And there's been some fantastic stories about Jason Eck and his journey through coaching and how the family has handled it. But you still, there's... At the national stage, there's only so much bandwidth for a group of six teams. And they're never going to get the respect.
2: Yeah, I think it's probably right. Even when Boise State played with Oregon, and then Oregon came out and laid the egg the next week, got beat by Oklahoma State. It's not fair. I should give the respect to Oklahoma State that I'm asking for New Mexico. But it was all about how Oregon didn't play well, and it wasn't about Boise State. So you're right. You're right. The Michigan, Western Michigan thing. There was no love given to Western Michigan. Right? It was all about how Michigan stole the game. Michigan's horrible. Michigan stinks. Then they came out and beat Oklahoma the next week. And now, yeah, it was only Oklahoma. Yeah, I think you're right. It makes me... I don't know if fantasize is the right word. Maybe romanticize might be. What could it be? And again, I probably have no right to let my mind go here. Understanding the history of this program over the last three decades, right? But what if New Mexico invested to that level years ago and was good in football over all these years? And look where the footprint is. I mean, look at the if there was expansion, if you had that opportunity, could you know, what could it have been? Could you have been a Big 12 team? You know, a power conference team? And what that would have meant for this, hell, the whole community, right? The whole state. It just makes me think. And one game probably doesn't give me the right to think that way. But, I mean, look, Michigan, UCLA, Oklahoma, look at the way they played against those places the last season and a half. Minnesota?
16: I don't think you're asking anything that Boise State or San Diego State or Colorado State wouldn't be asking themselves in moments.
2: Difference is Boise State did invest, right? I would argue that footprint-wise, metropolitan area-wise, television market-wise, like New Mexico could have been right there. Boise State absolutely invested. Look where they are.
16: Yeah, but where are they?
2: Well, they're up in Boise, Idaho in the Pac-12. Yeah,
16: and the Pac-12 is what?
2: No, the same thing as Mountain West. I'm not arguing that.
16: And I think really, it feels I have no idea what the future is going to hold for Division I college football, with kind of what's left and what they're going to be picking and choosing about. But I think just we're seeing college football matters. But goodness, I think there's been a lot of decisions that are made, but people are probably going, why did we think people in this market would watch this? Because it's a big market.
2: 100% that's right. 100% that's right. I mean, UCLA. Yes. Yes. Yeah. All right, 505-246-0610. It's the opening drive. Jeff Symbieta and J.J. Buck. You can get in. On Fridays, we do something called Three for All. J.J. and I each pick. Just go to the NFL board and pick three bets. If we were sitting in a sports book, what would we do? Not, hey, let's pick every game. You don't care. And again, the concept is to show how hard it really is and why those places are there. Both of us went 2-1 this week. Is that what you have?
16: That is correct.
2: All right. JJ hit the over on the Tennessee Philadelphia game. It was 39.5. The final of that game was 24-20, so it hit

0: En garde!
1: U.S. Olympians do it, and so does your college-bound neighbor Jane. Fencing. It's fun for all ages and skill levels. 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
2: Season, they get another one this year. Bo Nix threw that goal line interception, ended up completing, 22 out of 31 for 288 yards, the touchdown, the interception. He found what should be his best friend now in Jalen Waddle, and then their defense just completely closed down. J.K. Dobbins goes out with a hamstring injury. Jonah Coleman looked good with R.J. Harvey out. Coleman's going to take over that backfield, isn't he?
3: Yep, that's the way it's looking. Still a struggle, but he shows some pop, some burst, and if you're going to be able to create some plays downfield to Jalen Waddle, Coleman should have some opportunities moving forward. In the second half, defense was more what you expect to see from Denver.
2: Yeah, I thought a huge win for Denver. I thought they looked really good in the second half. It's almost like they woke up out of a funk, because I thought they were in a funk in the first game of the season. And then down at halftime, it's, what are we doing? What's going on with Denver? I mean, they were going to be, to me, not the surprise that the Chargers are, because they played good teams, but watching what was going on. So that, I thought that was a big win. And then the Cowboys, the offense, that those first two series marching down the field, that's what I expected them to look like. And they had a couple of them in the second half. Their inconsistency concerns me a bit. Obviously, the Jaden Daniels injury completely switched that whole game around. What a gong show that whole end of the half was for Washington, right? Just trying to score, the chaos that was. The guard steps on Jaden Daniels. He goes to brace himself. His elbow bends the wrong way. They shouldn't have even been in that spot, because I just thought they botched that whole thing up. I mean, and they get 0 points out of it anyway. I just thought, what are we doing as I'm watching it live? I don't know that that's determined the outcome. Good win for the Cowboys. I thought their offense showed signs of what I believed they were going to be. Still not sold on them defensively, but a win in a game that I felt they had to win and win convincingly.
3: Dead on with the Cowboys. They're going to, that division, it's going to be back and forth between them and the Eagles with moments, because, you know, Philadelphia is a team that's all over the place. They come out of there with a win because Tennessee, it was just an absolute breakdown defensively. Left the dude wide open in the back of the end zone with 9 seconds left. That was a go-ahead touchdown for Jalen Hurts in that contest. Interested to see the Giants tonight, because they're going in with some swagger.
2: Yep.
3: They got some confidence in themselves.
2: Yeah, I haven't seen a word on Puka Nacua yet. No Myles Garrett, obviously, tonight. He's on the injured list. You will get the reemergence, the Aaron Donald out of retirement. He is going to play tonight. And so we'll see what the Rams are. My gut tells me the Rams respond. The Rams are a veteran team, well-coached, Matthew Stafford, veteran quarterback. My gut tells me they're going to come out with a little bit of fire tonight after getting pantsed in Australia, right? But don't you expect that? Because I absolutely do. But. Marty, good morning. You're on the Sports Animal. Hi, Marty.
4: Hey, guys. Yeah, that game worries me tonight. Because the hype train is going to be all about the Giants.
2: Yep.
4: So that game worries me, and the fact that the Rams had such high expectations this season. We've seen that happen where it goes the other way, but I'm with you. I expect them to bounce back. Expect Stafford to play better. Giants do have a pretty good pass rush. Ask Dak Prescott.
2: Yep.
4: And Dak moves better than Stafford, so that's my concern right there, that matchup right there. But we'll see. Veteran quarterback should be able to get done at home. Now, you know what's sad, though, for me as a Ram, I'm kind of a Ram. I'm just an L.A. sports fan. The fact that they still, but so many fans of the other teams come in and just take over the stadium.
2: Well, that's the market. It's L.A., it's Phoenix, it was San Diego, it's Vegas. It's so many people move from the East Coast.
4: If we had an NFL team,
2: it would be. It's those transient markets where so many people move from the East Coast to warmer, nicer weather climates. They live there, they work there, they choose to be there, but they still have their allegiance to their teams.
4: Yeah, that's a nice match. I like the fact that they're having better matchups early, because we've seen some dogs over the years, especially

0: at Thursday Night Football. Yeah. That's nice to see. Yeah. I was going to just recap the Lobo game. You know, I never would say that a loss felt like a victory, but it did. I hope Lobo fans understand that. I hope they don't just go off the score, because I worry about Lobo football fan here. I worry about their lack of knowledge when it comes to college football. And how, you know, I worry that they check out over. This was a victory, I think. You know, we talk about moral victories. I think to me, this was. Now, they could have won the game. That's the amazing part.
1: Yes.
0: Could have won that game. We had a drop. We had some, you know, key penalties and key drives, you know. But, and then I'm not one to say, only because I've officiated a sport, not football, but I understand from the official's perspective. But that was such a low performance with the officials. Was it home cooking? I don't know. Was it SEC? I don't know. That was just bad. Bad game management by the officials. Really bad. Late flags. Those are the ones that kind of make you wonder, right, as a fan. It's like, okay, where did that flag come out of? You know, 2 minutes later. Let's go. What the heck is that all about? And as a fan, that makes you kind of skeptical that the officials are calling a fair game, right?
1: Well, you know what? I believe those interconference games, and I understand that they're home games and they're SEC games or the Michigan game. I think it should be like we do in bowl games, right? It should be a neutral conference officiating crew. Now, a lot of these crews do multiple conferences, so it's harder and harder to do that. But when we get, like, I get a bowl matchup, right? Last year it was Mountain West versus American, and you know, the day after or 2 days after, the NCAA assigns me a MAC crew or Sun Belt crew or whatever, and I feel it'll never get to that point, but I believe they should be just to take that perception away.
0: I totally agree. I've said that for a while as well. Why don't we just have a mixed crew here?
1: Yeah.
0: Why does that
1: a neutral crew? A neutral crew. Yeah.
0: Right. Now, with that said, no, I'm not in agreement. As a fan, just as a fan, I'm not in agreement with all the shuffling of the quarterback. Here's why. Hear me on this. I think that causes a lot of disruption on the offensive line. I really do. You know, I think a lineman will tell you that they get used to a way a quarterback sort of kind of manages the game, right? And then you get another quarterback that's maybe slightly different, maybe has a different cadence, maybe a little different rhythm to them. I think that really kind of messes with the flow of the offensive line. And then each quarterback has a different skill set. One's a runner, one's a thrower. Now, you know, who's in here? Do I have to pass protect? I just wish Kochek would just settle on one quarterback. Now, if he doesn't play well and he loses his job, for you know, that's different. But the shuffling of the quarterbacks, I'm just not a big fan of that. I really am not. You might get away with it in the Mountain West, but as we saw with with NFL type talent, I just think that's hard to do. Now, I just wanted to leave you guys with this. This NMSU game scares me. And I'm an NMSU grad because I think the Aggies got some talent, and I think they're going to be ready for this game. So it does scare me from the spread scares me. I think it's a big spread, but we'll see what happens. But they can't miss this one up.
1: All right, appreciate you, Marty. Okay. Good to hear you.
0: Okay.
1: I'm going to get back to what he said when we get back. I know we got to take this break on the quarterbacks and going back and forth. I'll get your biggest winners and losers from the weekend as well in the NFL. 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
17: 0610, the Sports Animal Monique on San Pedro text line or San Pedro. Matthew says, proud of the Lobos for their effort against the Sooners. Offense needs a bounce back against the Aggies this week. We have the best defense in the league. Great bounce back by the Cowboys this week. Defense still needs an improvement. Fair assessment. Very, very good. Mud says, what a hell of a game the Lobos played. I'm so proud of my Lobos. I felt the Lobos just needed that first down when a Lobos player reached out his arm to get the first down, but the stinking ref robbed us. But that's the SEC cheaters. Lobos will massacre the Aggies 77-0. He's getting, this could be even worse than the Mercyhurst game, he says. What was that, 70-7, right? He's got it 77-0 Lobos over Aggies this week. I'll take 70. I'll tell you, if you give me the Aggies in 63, I'm happy. You alright with that? Dan says, felt like a loss, Jeffrey and Juan Jose. Bengals were coming off a 6-0 loss at former Mountain West member Utah State, so a 1-1 draw by Heather Dyke's former club against Idaho State wasn't what women's soccer fans were expecting. Did you do that game?
18: Yes. All right. Do all the home games.
17: That's what it, I mean. Dan said it felt like a loss.
18: No days off. It absolutely felt like a loss. I mean, give up a penalty kick with, what, minute 58 remaining? And that was after they gave a penalty kick with 14 seconds remaining last weekend at New Mexico State. Both games end 1-1. Yes. Gut punch.
17: Yeah. All right. Emails. I got a bunch of them coming in. We'll get there as well. Let me give you my biggest winners and losers from the NFL weekend. Actually, let me hit what the last caller said. Marty was talking about the two quarterbacks, and he said the offensive line doesn't respond well. I'm going to guess that these two quarterbacks, between the splits that they've been getting in reps, in camp, in practice, and now in three games, it feels to me, JJ, that the split has... It's one thing when you change, right? You go from one guy to another. I feel like these guys have both gotten enough reps that the offensive line is pretty well adjusted to going to two quarterbacks. I know that's a common sentiment. I just don't know that I feel that that's a huge issue right here.
18: Well, do you want to hear from Caden Robinette?
17: Sure.
18: The center?
17: Yeah.
18: Every once in a while, I do some decent stuff, and I asked Caden Robinette that question before the season started.
17: Okay.
18: About these quarterbacks in terms of the communication and guys rotating in and out, and how does he handle it?
17: Yeah. And this is
19: definitely choose different quarterbacks. They, like, some are louder, some are quieter. They have deeper voices to higher pitch voices. It definitely got to, like, put more focus into on it. It gets a little easier when you have more reps with the quarterback. You get used to the voice. But I think the important thing is, like, just always being keyed in. I think being keyed in, no matter who is ever in, it's very important for me.
17: So I'm not sure he answered the question.
18: He said we can't worry about that. We just got to focus on that specific play.
17: Okay.
18: Be keyed into our responsibility regardless of who's taking the snap.
17: So whoever it is, we just got to be there. Yeah. I mean, I guess what he's saying is almost what Marty said. Ideally, it'd be one dude. Mm-hmm.
18: But Marty, in his call, came back to his answer. I guess it's going to be fine against Mountain West opponents. Yes.
17: Yeah, that's probably right, too.
18: You got to remember, too, this is a football team that won 9 games last year playing a quarterback that didn't have an elbow. Now they have two quarterbacks that have elbows and legs.
17: Fair enough. All right, that's fair. 505-246-0610. That's how you can get in. That's the Sports Animal phone line and the Sports Animal Meineke on San Pedro text line. Sherman, good morning. You're on the Sports Animal. Hello, Sherm.
20: Well, good morning to you.
17: What's happening?
20: So, I want the phone number and the email of the fellow that's taking the Lobos 77-0 over New Mexico State.
17: Yep. Is he giving you points? Is he taking bets?
20: Well, I don't know, but I would certainly hope so. And I'm going to stick with Kochek on two quarterbacks, if that's how he perceives the approach of the game right now. I mean, I certainly agree. You look all around the history of football, rotating two quarterbacks is not common whatsoever. But it appears in our situation at this particular moment in time, given the ability of these two quarterbacks, it has been fruitful to play two quarterbacks.
17: It also is not like it's never worked before. You're right. It's not the most common, but it's not like we've never seen it before. It's probably not even right. Ideal. But in this situation, right. To your point, and I, what you just said, I'm going to lean on this coach. And if that's what he thinks is right, he knows way more football than I do, and he knows his team way better than I do. I'm going to lean on him, and I'm going to, because what he's done for the most part has been pretty damn good.
20: Yeah, and you know, they played an exceptional game against Oklahoma, but the first two games were, the Lobos overmatched them by quite a bit.
17: Okay.
20: So I'm still, I have enormous and great hopes for this season, yes.
17: Yeah, and you
20: mostly
17: should.
20: Because of the Oklahoma game, not because of the first two games.
17: Because of the loss, not the win. Isn't that crazy? Isn't that crazy? Yeah. The loss has given people way more of a feel than the win.
20: Yeah.
17: The wins. Yeah.
20: All right, my friend, you have a good week, sir.
17: You as well. You know, let me give you one other thing to go by when you get into Mountain West play. You beat Central Michigan 38-7. Central Michigan handled one of your league teams, and Wyoming's struggling. What was it, 26-10? Is that what the number was? That they 24-10. That same team that you beat. So when you talk about getting into Mountain West play and what you're going to face, if you like comparative scores, common opponent stuff, you can feel good about yourself after the Central Michigan game too. Yeah, they beat Colgate 13-10. What does that tell you, dude? They beat Colgate 13-10, barely got by them late, and they beat Wyoming 24-10. What's Wyoming become? They struggled. They had to come from behind to beat Northern Colorado last week. I mean, you said take the under. Was the under? It had to be under 34, right? It was low under, but I'm pretty sure you hit it.
18: It's a bummer.
17: Yeah.
18: Just watching some of these teams in the league and Wyoming, you know, San Jose State, and it's
17: hard. I'm not going to get mad at San Jose State for losing to Fresno. I'm not.
18: Yeah, but should Fresno be that much better than you at home?
17: They beat them 26-10, right? Yeah. Was that what the number was? It was a one-score really game in the fourth quarter.
18: Doing a lot.
17: Yeah, I don't know that they were that much better. They beat them. It was a one-score game in the fourth quarter. San Jose State threw an interception. That was late night. Yeah, I don't know if they were that. I mean, they beat them. But yeah. No, look, disappointing week for the Mountain West. There's no other.
18: And that's all they're stacking right now.
17: Yeah. All right, 505-246-0610. I will do winners and losers when we get back. I want to tell you about an exclusive Antwerp Diamond event that's coming up at John Thomas Jewelers, and it needs you to act on it if you want to get in on it, because it's running now through the 3rd of October. 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
0: Kevin Harlan here from Monday Night Football on Westwood One. 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The Giants are coming off a big win in head coach John Harbaugh's debut. 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
17: Dislocated elbow is what they said yesterday for the Washington quarterback. Imaging today. The quarterback of the Bears, Caleb Williams, hamstring, grade one is what they're saying. Dude, they haven't even ruled him out for this week, which is somewhat crazy after.
18: Oh, he's going to have an MRI this morning, I'm sure.
17: And then we'll get
18: update
17: from
18: there.
17: Yeah. All right. 505-246-0610, opening drive, Jeff Symbieta, J.J. Buck. We do this on Fridays. I got my biggest winners and losers from the weekend. And then you tell me where I missed. You want winners or losers first?
18: Let's see who is on the loser side of it this right. Monday morning.
17: I struggled at three. I usually do struggle at number three because I got two that I find to be really, really close, but I honorable mention Pittsburgh. And I only did that because they won last week, but their offense is horrible. I think Aaron Rodgers, I mean, there's just nothing there. But they're honorable mention to me because I had to put Tampa Bay in there. I mean, Tampa Bay goes out and they lose at home. Granted, it was the lightning delay, but both teams had to deal with the lightning delay. All was made about Baker Mayfield and him going back against his old team, and this is going to be a scorched earth. And they lose to Deshaun Watson in Cleveland. And it's just, this is now a team that is 0-2 that just signed their quarterback before the season started, that thought that they were going to contend, and they may still, because that division, I don't think anybody's going to run away and hide. But for them to start 0-2 and to lose at home to the Cleveland Browns, who were an absolute disarray, abysmal mess the week prior, and for to let Cleveland go on the road and pull that out, and it just, that's a horrible, horrible loss. So they're three. Number two is kind of more of a big picture thing for me, and it's Houston, because they also lose at home. And I don't think it's horrible to lose to the Bengals, but the way they lost and to put up 6 points. So they lose at home to the Bills, tough loss. But these are the teams against whom they are theoretically competing. Houston, I was told over and over, is a Super Bowl contender. Their defense is the best defense in the league. They are 0-2. And both of their losses were home losses. And if this is a team that's going to compete, so tiebreakers at the end of the year, if they get there, because how many times was I told 0-2 teams are 16% to make the playoffs over the last whatever? Houston's number two. And number one is just a slam dunk for me. I mean, the Chargers are the Chargers. And Justin Herbert looked bad. So they have lost now to open the season to Arizona, who was picked last in the NFC West, and to the Raiders at home, to a backup quarterback who was picked to be last in the AFC West. Their quarterback threw two interceptions. Granted, one of them was off the chest of a receiver, but he couldn't drive his team when it mattered. Can't find receivers. They fumbled the ball 6 times and lose at home to the Raiders. They are 0-2. To me, the number one loser of the week was easy. So it's Chargers 1, Houston 2, Tampa Bay 3, Pittsburgh honorable mention.
18: Tampa Bay, Los Angeles Chargers absolutely had those on my list. My honorable mention, because I have no problem with Houston given the factors at Rennet and just how disappointing they were offensively in that game. My honorable mention wouldn't be Pittsburgh, because it would be Tennessee. Just because you're not going to have many moments like that.
17: Yeah, and your chance that you had and you let it slip away.
18: And you absolutely crumble and leave a player wide open with 9 seconds left in the end zone. Yeah. So it might not be as impactful as something else in terms of a playoff race, but just missing the moment because you're not going to have those.
17: Yeah, that's fair. All right, winners. Honorable mention Cincinnati to go 2-0, but just because they don't. Just because they don't go 2-0. And the fact that they've now beaten the Buccaneers and they beat the Texans, I just, they're honorable mention to me. Dude, I got 2 number 3s because I couldn't split. I honestly could, so I really got 4. I couldn't split them. I don't know who I think is a bigger winner in this, Las Vegas or New Orleans. Vegas, because they're 2-0 and win on the road. New Orleans, because it was a breakthrough win and they beat a Ravens team that everybody loves. And after losing by 1 point in overtime on a 2-point conversion the week before, they needed a breakthrough. And to go on the road and beat Lamar Jackson and Tyler Shuck looked the part. Their defense bowed up when they need to. I thought it was a huge win by New Orleans on the road to just get them to believe in what they're doing. And they were so close. And for the Raiders, just to get to 2-0 and beat the Chargers, it's a division win. I couldn't decide which one I thought was bigger, so I got two of them. Number two to me is Denver. To beat that team, a team that people were really starting to say, okay, there's another contender, and Denver looked horrible in week one. I thought to come back down 10-3, Bo Nix have a good second half and that defense start to look like Denver's defense and to win a game against one of the perceived, and I don't want to say perceived heavyweights. Hell, they won 14 damn games last year. One of the heavyweights in the AFC to beat them back. I thought it was really big. And then the number one winner of the week to me is Minnesota. Minnesota going to 2-0 and taking a Bears offense, and granted, rain, slop, slip, but to go from 59 points one week and hold them to 3, and they are essentially on a guy who is their third-string quarterback. I understand he's their backup. But Carson Wentz is brought in to be number 3. He has won 2 games in a row to start the season. And I say he has. They have with him. How about that? Because they put up 9 points. But those are 2 division wins. Not just wins. 2 wins in that division. They are the lone unbeaten in the NFC North. And for them to go on the road and beat the Bears and shut them down like that. Caleb Williams got hurt. Yeah, but he played 55 of the 60 minutes. The biggest winner of the weekend was Minnesota. So I got Minnesota 1, Denver 2, the Raiders in New Orleans because I couldn't split hairs.
18: The 3 I wrote down, it was Cincinnati, New Orleans, and Minnesota.
17: Okay.
18: So right there. Kellen Moore, the quarterback sneak on 4th and goal, going for it. Going, the touchdown there, the aggressiveness. He's made the right calls, and it was the right call to go for 2 to try to beat the Lions in overtime. And right there with Baltimore on their heels on the road, punch it in from the 1-yard line. Big tip of the cap to New Orleans. Cincinnati, I know I didn't have Houston on my losers list, but I did have Cincinnati on my biggest winners list to go in there and show that they can play defense. That's always the biggest that's the question outside of Joe Burrow being on the field is, can Cincinnati ever play defense? And that was a really good defensive game. There was 18 yards rushing for Houston. It was awful.
17: What about Denver?
18: Denver, this one was harder for me. I know I was on the Jags, but they were favored in that game. So they're home favorites that won a game.
17: Okay.
18: So I was just thinking more about, I like their second half performance, what they did
17: needed
18: defensively.
17: They needed to win.
18: Yeah. And, rough offense is showing in the final 3 possessions for Jacksonville. So I think that the logic behind it is good, but just looking at the fact that, home favorites and they won.
17: Fair enough. You can get in and on our winners and losers, however you'd like, 505-246-0610. Wrap it up when we get back. Still room for you to get in if you would like, and everything you got to know as you go through your Monday. I want to remind you that Sports Animal is a proud sponsor of the Lobo Cancer Challenge. It's happening September 26th. That's Saturday at University Stadium. It's the annual Lobo Cancer Challenge community fundraiser helping UNM Comprehensive Cancer Center to deliver the best cancer care in the world, and it's right here in New Mexico. Generous event sponsors make it possible for 100% of every single fundraising dollar raised by the challengers to go directly to their choice of program in cancer patient treatment and support, advanced cancer research, community outreach, or education and training, because no one should have to face cancer alone. It's a Lobo Cancer Challenge, the 26th of September at the UNM University Stadium. It features a 25-mile bike ride, 50-mile bike ride, a 5K run walk, a stadium stair challenge, and a Cub Pack fun run for children ages 1 through 10, as well as a virtual challenger option. Sponsor booths will populate that participant village and a wellness village as well. Games and activities are offered on the festive field in celebration of community. All your information is at lobocancerchallenge.org.
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2: I don't know if Aaron Glenn is ever going to get it. The Jets head coach, who was terrible last year in terms of game management, doesn't seem to have learned anything, because his game management yesterday in the inexplicable collapse against the Green Bay Packers was ridiculous. I don't know what the heck he was doing at the end of the fourth quarter. I don't know what he was doing in overtime. And if not for his decision-making, the Jets could be 2-0 right now. I'm Nick Collins.
3: Jim Rome here with your Rome Report. The more things change, the more they stay exactly the same. It doesn't matter where they play, SoCal, NoCal, or Australia. 49ers head coach Kyle Shanahan owns his dude Sean McVay. It says here, McVay is the best coach in the NFL, but it also says here, he is rarely the best coach on the field when he faces Shanahan, who again was masterful in dialing up that beatdown of the Rams. Of course, Sean McVay says that them flying in late had nothing to do with their terrible performance. Actually, Sean, it better be the reason that you were so flat out coached and unprepared, because if it's not, you have got serious problems. Forget about being a Super Bowl favorite. Show up like that a few more times and you're not even a playoff team, because you clearly did not belong on the same field as Frisco Thursday night. And as for Shanahan owning you, as Kyle himself would say, it's confusing because it's confusing. But one team was adequately prepared and wanted it worse. And
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17: 2-1. Time will tell how good or bad CMU was. Eck and company can only beat who's across from them on Saturdays. It's disappointing national media's focus on Oklahoma struggling rather than giving UNM credit for making them struggle with a suffocating D. Maybe Coach Eck can unleash his best Rodney Dangerfield, no respect, speech, and put a chip on the team's shoulder. I was at OU and was upset we let one get away, but encouraged that the remaining schedule will not be as tough as the road game versus Oklahoma. I'm making my plans to take it on the road to NMSU. We'll enjoy the ride as we go through the season. If health holds up, we could run the table and have a strong case for CFP. Bows up and go Lobos. That's from Larry. This one's on the text line, JJ. It says, morning, guys. I'm absolutely floored at the line of the Lobo game this weekend. I've already hammered the Lobos at -12.5, as well as the over, which the Lobos will hit by themselves. Game won't be close. NMSU has been competitive exactly once against a D2 squad. They're not good. It's on the text line. All right. 505. I don't know what the over is. 505. You're not beating them 70-0. I mean, I've been wrong once before, but that'd be something. Howard, good morning. You're on the Sports Animal. Hi, Howard.
12: Good morning, gentlemen. 77-0, huh?
17: That's one of the predictions we got. Yep.
12: It's a shame that gentleman is drinking so early in the day. But anyhow, let's move on to the Lobos. It was really an impressive game. I sat there chomping at the bit, watching it on Gamecast until it finally got aired on ESPN2 because I couldn't access the other ESPN. So, anyhow, it was a good showing. I'm proud of them. Wouldn't that have been something if they could have pulled off that win?
17: Yeah.
12: That would have been equal to the Arizona, knocking off Arizona in the Gary Colston days. So they were ranked number one. At that time, we knocked them off in the pit. So it would have been an epic win for the program, but it still was solid. Now, I'm moving on to my Cowboys. I'm still really, really concerned about that defense. It was still soft yesterday. Jaden Daniels had a lot of luck running that ball, and I believe if he wouldn't have gone out hurt, I don't know. Might have been a different outcome. They worried me some. They pulled away when Marcus Mariota came in, but I don't know. I'm still not real happy with their defense. And last but not least, I think it's a shame for the NFL that Caleb Williams got hurt. I hope the extent of the injury isn't too horrible. I haven't heard any follow-ups. But,
17: yeah,
12: I mean, he's good for football. The Bears bouncing back is good for football. It makes the Sundays interesting, and he's such a good young talent. I hope the young man's okay.
17: Yeah.
12: You guys have a good day.
17: Yeah, and thanks, Howard. I haven't seen an update on him at all. I haven't seen it actually much on injury stuff. All right, Rams and Giants tonight. Rams are 6.5-point favorites. The total is 47.5. You can listen to that game right here on the Sports Animal. This is your home for the National Football League. That's a big ass number tonight, dude. Don't you think? I think the Rams win, but I'm not comfortable laying 6.5.
15: I'm with you. This feels like a 24-20 type of game.
17: Doesn't it? I think the Rams win. This is one to me. I think the Rams are good. I think they're well coached. I think they got a wake-up call going halfway around the globe and getting pantsed in Australia by San Francisco. They have had a week and a half to sit on this and listen to it. I do believe, whether Puka Nacua plays or not, and that's a big deal, Matthew Stafford comes out and has a game tonight. And because if not, boy, we got a story tomorrow. Thank you to Jason Eck, Lobo football coach, was with us. If you missed that, want to hear it, it'll be up on the podcast. Go to sportsanimalabq.com. Click on the opening drive, and it'll be there. The Herd with Colin Cowherd is next. The Jim Rome Show is after that. Monday Night Football tonight, Rams and Giants. And then we're back tomorrow morning with award-winning radio starting at 7 a.m. Adrian produced on the television side. Appreciate you immensely. He is J.J. Buck. Me, merely Jeff Symbieta. Big day for you?
15: Huge day.
17: Enjoy it. Hey, be good to each other, please. Be kind, loving, caring, and sharing. Smell you tomorrow.

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18: Speaking of impressive quarterbacks, Tom Brady's on the show tomorrow. His Brock Purdy of San Francisco, they are wheeling and dealing. You know, people always say, well, who did you beat? I don't know. He looked great against the Rams. He looked great against the Rams in Melbourne. Again, that old Niners offense, none of those guys took snaps in the preseason. He looked perfect against the Rams. He looked perfect against Miami. Here was Matt Hasselbeck on what he's seen so far.
19: You saw Dan Marino pregame going over to him like, hey, man, I'm so impressed by you. And he's over there fanboying. He's like, I wear 13 because of you. My dad was a Dolphins fan. I mean, people who understand the position really respect him. I think this is a kid that was really well trained in college, started over 40 games. I think all that stuff matters. He didn't start right away in the NFL. I mean, I'm kind of a broken record, but that if you want to know how to find and then develop a young quarterback, look at that guy.
18: And we talk about schedules a lot. Cincinnati, we said it before the season started. If they get off to a good start, Burrow'd been hot and cold in September. Watch out. Cincinnati's schedule, fortuitous. If you look at San Francisco's schedule, like the Chargers are the opposite. Their first two games were the layoffs. Now it gets tough. San Francisco's schedule, there are some breathers here. So you beat the Rams and the Dolphins. but now it's Arizona. You get Denver at home. Seattle's obviously tough, but there is Jaden Daniels going to be available? Who's the quarterback for Atlanta? Buy into the Raiders at home. You start looking around at this schedule. Yeah, the Seahawks games are tough. San Francisco, I could have just been wrong on this one. Now, as the season progresses, they are a cross-your-fingers team. Yesterday, they're never healthy. Demarcus Robinson, wide receiver, got healthy yesterday. Did he get touched? It's just, who knows? If it's not the substation, I don't know what it is. And I'm not a conspiracy theorist. No receivers can stay healthy. But they have looked great. You know, it's what's also funny about San Francisco, the advantage to the old teams is you know all the guys. Like, you kind of know what you're going to get if they're healthy, because we've all watched these guys play for the last 7 years. And, you know, Purdy now is not a kid. If you look at Purdy's college career, which had so many starts up until now, like, Purdy's a veteran. He's got too many starts, college and pro, to be called a kid. So, I mean, it is a grown-up, adult, seasoned, experienced offense. And J-Mac, I know you're loving it, but I'm not going to deny what I'm watching. I think Purdy has been sensational through 2 weeks. Oh,
14: undeniable. So I know the Burrow to Chase touchdown was incredible, but that pass we keep showing where Purdy pump fakes the linebacker who jumps and Purdy on the roll throws a seed over the defender right into the arms of a street. Like, that's high level stuff, man.
18: Yeah.
14: I know you're reluctant because he's not 6'4", strapping. let's give the man his credit. And by the way, Hasselbeck, of course he's going to sit. He was a dead last pick in the draft. There was no chance he was going to start. I love this kid. I'm rooting for Brock Purdy.
18: Yeah. It's Tom Brady on the show tomorrow. Knows a thing or two about that quarterback position. 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
27: 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Kansas City beat Indianapolis in overtime last night, 33-30. Patrick Mahomes is now 8-0 in overtime during the regular season. The best undefeated streak of any quarterback since overtime was introduced in 1974. I'm Chris Fleck.
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5: Considered one of the greatest ever assembled. In Super Bowl 20 versus the Patriots, the dominance continued, and one defender even got into the act on offense.
6: Again, William Perry in the backfield, first and goal from the 1 yard line. Hand off to the Prince to the end zone. Yes, William Perry has scored on a 1 yard touchdown run in the Super Bowl.
5: Nicknamed the refrigerator because of his sheer size, lineman William Perry's 1 yard touchdown run punctuated the Bears' 46-10 victory. And Chicago finished off the postseason, outscoring their opponents 91-10 to capture their first and only Super Bowl title. With another memorable moment in NFL postseason history, I'm Scott Graham, Westwood One Sports.
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5: 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Patrick Mahomes looked like his vintage self last night in the Chiefs' 33-30 overtime win over the Colts. Mahomes threw for 382 yards and three touchdowns as the Chiefs moved to 2-0 on the season. The Chiefs head to Miami next week to face the Dolphins. I'm Adam Abdallah.
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12: Orchestrated a game-winning touchdown drive that featured a play for the ages.
13: Madden takes it, facing pressure, he's in trouble, he's spun around, he's able to get away, looks to throw, he does, downfield, and a leaping catch is made down at the 25. David Tyree comes up with the ball. What a play by Eli Manning.
12: And by David Tyree, who miraculously pinned the ball against his helmet for the 33-yard catch. Four plays later, Manning found Plexico Burress for the game-winning score, and the Giants pulled off one of the greatest upsets in sports history. I'm Scott Graham, Westwood One Sports.
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0: each other. 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
33: Jeff Brom joining us. Glad I asked. You mentioned Howard Schnellenberger. You and I have talked about him, but I just want to follow up on that really quickly. I remember interviewing him for the first time when I was young, and I got my start in TV, and I'm like, wow, this dude is something else. Like, you know all about him, and he's larger than life. He walks in the room, and he's just got this it. He's got this charisma, and he's just different. Like, playing for him, what was he like? What made him different? What made him an outlier as a head coach?
1: Well, you are correct. He had a persona about him that not many others did. And right. What he was able to do is, because he spoke such in bold language that, hey, we're on a collision course with a national championship, the only variable is time. We played the toughest opponents we could every year. He got his players to believe they were better than they were because he talked it. And not only did we practice hard and do all that, but he talked it. He verbally said things that got our team to think, oh, well, maybe we can do this. I just think being a head football coach entails a lot of things, but you got to get your team to believe that they can perform at the highest level. You got to get your team to perform that they can beat the toughest teams in the country. And if you don't have that belief, you have no chance of winning. So I think that was definitely instilled in us through him, and it was a great quality that he had that really helped him elevate the play of his football team.
33: Yeah, but Jeff, what comes first, the belief or the win? Will they believe without having the win, or do they need the belief to get the win?
1: Well, you would be shocked. If you believe you can get things done, you're going to win football games. And then it's shown up throughout my career as a player, as a coach. You know, if you go into it believing you can win, you have an aggressive approach, you don't back down, you can win football games. This is a competitive college football landscape now with the transfer portal, with NIL. So while there's still some elite football teams, there's a whole lot of parity. And on any given day, as you can see across the country, anybody can step up and win. So you have to believe first, but if you do, you can achieve whatever you want.
33: Is that not life advice? I mean, you have to believe in you, and you have to believe in your dream. You have to believe in your vision. You have to have belief, period, no matter who you are or what you do, sports or otherwise. Is that not accurate?
1: Well, it's the ultimate team sport. And without question, it teaches you things beyond the game, how to be a great teammate, how to step up when your number's called, how to perform, how to be there when your teammates maybe getting all the notoriety and all the accolades, but still be a positive influence. All those things matter in football. And then it's a tough, physical, intense game. You have to have a lot of passion to play. That's why it's unique. But it really teaches all these guys life lessons that will last throughout their entire career.
33: Jeff, before I let you go, not to get into the money aspect, but you just said something interesting that you have to believe and still be a part of it, even though somebody else is getting the accolades. Yeah, that's one thing. Money is another. How do you make sure that everybody's still on the same page when there are guys making a lot more than other guys?
1: Well, that's where we're at in college football, and I just think for us, we try to be as fair as we can with our players when we're trying to make those decisions. It's not all perfect. You know, sometimes people are in the transfer portal, and they got all these other things going on. If you want to get in the ball game, you got to participate at a certain level. And other times, you say, you know what, we're not going to go to that extreme. We're going to move on. So you try to balance it, be honest with your guys. The guys on your team that have played for you, that are coming back, you try to reward them and take care of them. And then once that part's over, you move on. And I think they know once that's over, the best players are going to play. It doesn't matter who's getting paid what. We're going to put the best guys out there to help us, give us the best chance to win, that are great teammates no matter what. And I think that's important that they realize that we're all here to win. And whether you're walk-on or whether you're the highest paid player on the team, if you're not producing, practicing hard, you're not going to be on the field.
33: Jeff Brohm joining us. One last thought. So you moved up 7 spots. I know you've already turned the page. You got Wake Forest coming up next. Jake Dickert is a guy that's been coming on this show for a number of years, like you have as well. We know that he can rebuild programs, good coach. We saw what he did at Washington State. We saw that he won 9 games last year at Wake Forest. What's your early read on the challenges that the Demon Deacons are going to present?
1: Oh, he's done a great job. I mean, really a great job to step in there, win 9 games the first year, beat SMU, beat Virginia at Virginia, beat Mississippi State in the bowl game in his first year. Okay, that's a great accomplishment. If you watch his team, they play hard. They're disciplined. They don't make a lot of mistakes. They're in the right spot. He's got an athletic quarterback. I tell you what, he's done a great job. So it'll be a challenge. Luckily, we have him at home. Hopefully, our crowd's into it. But we're going to have to play well. We're going to have to coach well and prepare well this week. And if not, it's going to be a long Saturday for us.
33: Jeff, I appreciate that we called you again. You didn't send me directly to voicemail since we spoke just several weeks back, but it was such a big win, and your team looks so great doing it. I had to take a shot, man. I appreciate you so much.
1: Thanks, Jim. Keep up the great work.
33: You too. Jeff Brohm joining us. I mean that. Jeff was on, like, within the last 2 months, but I was fired up seeing how well his team played against SMU. I'm like, you know what? I got to try, and he said yes. So he is long. Louisville and Jeff Brohm have both. In fact, Jeff Brohm's always had a great relationship with the show, always been great to us. So I want to thank him and them for that. And that's a really interesting game, really interesting game. Louisville and Wake Forest. And I love that he had that kind of respect for Jake. Jake Dickert is a great coach, another great jungle guy. All right, we'll take a short time out. I need some ATPs, if you don't mind. 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
4: 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After KC beat Indy, Andy Reid's crew is 2-0. Sorry, other teams. It looks like the Chiefs weren't done. 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
11: Well, traffic right now, you do have those slowdowns affecting both directions of I-25 as you approach the construction zone. Westbound on I-40 right around the interchange, traffic's moving slow. We've also got a little bit of a slowdown southbound on Coors near Paseo and dealing with some congestion westbound on Alameda as you approach Coors.
12: 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Call the Traffic Tracker hotline at 505-767-9167. I'm Michael Carlisle from the 96.3 News Radio KKOB Traffic Center.
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13: Few teams in NFL history dominated their opponents as thoroughly as the 1985 Chicago Bears. Hall of Fame running back Walter Payton led the offense, but a suffocating defense was their trademark and considered one of the...
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0: you know, the Pope is on the Bears' side, and I think we got a divine miracle.
1: Yeah, you might. Here's the thing. There are a lot of, you know, keyboard warriors that never played professional sports, that never played football, that, like, again, scum underneath the shoe for criticizing Caleb Williams, in my opinion. I really feel that strongly about it. Now, again, Brad, maybe you saw a couple with some funny captions, whatever. As a Bears fan, if you felt like you could laugh it off knowing that it wasn't actually that serious in retrospect, that's one thing. You know what I got a big problem with? I got a big, big problem with Will Compton being one of the guys that called out Caleb Williams. That's a guy that played in the NFL. Now, that's a guy that didn't play very long because he wasn't very good, right? And he played for a lot of losing football teams. But he had a little, a nice couple of seasons with Washington. You know, the Commanders, formerly the Redskins, formerly the football team, for whatever other name you want to call them. And so to see him, somebody that knows what playing this sport is like, how brutally physical it is, and knowing how if you go down and you don't know what the injury is right away, the flurry of emotions that could overcome you, especially as a quarterback, especially in a close game, especially this early in the season, it could be overwhelming. I have no problem with Caleb Williams being as emotional as he was, which again, I mean, yeah, towel over the head, got carted off, whatever. But Will Compton is basically like, you can't get carted off for a grade one hamstring strain and be crying like that. You know, Will Compton just sounds like a loser. Sounds like an absolute loser. Totally. Sounds like a guy that didn't have a shred of the talent that Caleb Williams has and has never been in that spotlight and will never be in that spotlight. But now that he's got a microphone, for whatever reason, he felt like he needed to get that take off. Because he didn't tear his ACL because it wasn't a torn Achilles. I mean, Will Compton, shut up, dude. You sound like an absolute douche loser for that take. So that one really, really got me, seeing Will Compton being one of the guys calling out Caleb Williams. You played this sport. And unless you know what the injury is right away, which, I mean, who does? Which NFL player, which professional athlete knows if it's a significant season-ending injury or not right in the moment? Unless you hear the pop, unless you feel, you know, for guys that tear their Achilles, like, it feels like I got shot in the back of the ankle. You know, so if you don't feel that, but still, you don't know that. I mean, I saw Jordy Nelson, you know, because I saw some old clips of guys, like, not even knowing that it was that significant of an injury. Jordy Nelson tore his ACL. He walked off. Not every torn ligament, not every significant injury is created the same. So if Caleb Williams in that moment has no idea how significant of the injury it is, and in a game like that and in the heat of the moment, his emotions overcome, I have no problem with that whatsoever. So I had a big problem with Will Compton with that take.
0: Yeah, and I completely concur with your perspective there. You know, Will Compton, just call him Mr. Massengill because he's a giant, you know, kind of bag. And I'm going to leave it at that because I don't know if I get away with the word before bag, but it certainly applies to what Will Compton just said. But look, Caleb Williams was scared bleepless in that moment, and understandably so. He understands his work to this franchise. He understands that he is the heart and soul of this Bears offense, and he understands how important he is not only to the team, but to the entire city, the magnificent city of Chicago. And you did that on your home turf against a rival team in your division. Yeah, the emotions would have been very high and would have been really just raging out of control in that given moment of time. So, yeah, I totally agree that Will Compton overstepped his bounds. So he needs to just, go ahead and, you know, slide back into the hedge and just disappear because we don't need to hear from him again, quite frankly.
1: 310-840-4910. All right, we want to hear from you. Again, the two major QB injuries, Caleb Williams, Jaden Daniels. Which team do you feel better about moving forward? I don't know how anybody can say Washington. Jaden Daniels feels like it's a longer injury, longer amount of time he's going to miss. The Commanders are 0-2. The division is good, and their schedule ahead is daunting. Brad, I didn't think your Bears were going to make the playoffs before the season started, but after the first 2 weeks, knowing with Caleb Williams could miss a game, two games, even if he misses three games, I feel like Chicago's still in a decent chance, man. I feel like they're in a decent position here, and I'm not hitting the panic button if I'm a Bears fan. 310-840-4910. We'll get to your calls, get to your texts when we come back. Also, we've got a Monday Night Football spectacular coming up, and as a Giants fan, I'm too confident. I'm too confident in this game tonight. We'll talk about it when we return. 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He's Brad Evans. I'm Pat Boyle. Just rolling on this busy Monday. This is BetMGM tonight on Westwood One Sports.
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13: Drivers headed east on Avenida Cesar Chavez are seeing delays approaching 2nd Street from an accident. Slowdowns start at Isleta Boulevard. There's also a crash at the Course Boulevard and Western Trail intersection. And on Isleta, we've got an accident at the 2nd Street intersection, slowing traffic down.
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17: Kevin Harlan here from Monday Night Football on Westwood One. Join me and Hall of Fame quarterback Kurt Warner from Los Angeles for the New York Giants at the Rams. The Giants are coming off a big win in head coach John Harbaugh's debut. The Rams hope to bounce back.
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23: 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We've been helping New Mexicans get the compensation they deserve after a car wreck. If you've been in a wreck, man,

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8: Traffic right now, things moving slow, both directions of I-25 near the construction zone. You've also got crash cleanup southbound I-25 near Lomas. That is off on the shoulder, but you want to be careful going through there. Westbound I-40 between the interchange and Coors. We're dealing with slow moving traffic in that area. You've got congestion on Alameda headed west, right around Rio Grande. Westbound Paseo between Jefferson and the river, traffic's moving slow through that area.
9: 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Line of Fire is NBC's gripping new drama about the Hollingsworths, a family of law enforcement agents who solve high-stakes cases while balancing their duty to their country and each other. Don't miss the premiere tonight at 10, 9 Central after The Voice on NBC and next day on Peacock.
8: 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I'm Michael Carlisle from the 96.3 News Radio KKOB Traffic Center.
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2: Come the first team, the Chargers do to start a season 0-2 after winning 14 games last season. Incredible, but also a drop-off that we need to track. Elsewhere in the AFC, the defending AFC champions in the New England Patriots, they thumped the Aaron Rodgers Steelers. What's going on with this Steelers offense? We thought it was supposed to be all magical and whatnot in Steel City with Mike McCarthy and Aaron Rodgers back together.
3: Yeah, I wish I could be a fly on the wall in Pittsburgh right now and just kind of go through what's happening with in some of these meetings and everything. And you know, you look at week one and what they did and the big win, and obviously the defense playing extremely well. And then this week, look, give New England credit too, though. You know, I mean, New England went on the road in week one on that Thursday night game in Seattle, came up short, interception obviously at the end of that game. But give them credit to go in, get this home game to get this win from Pittsburgh. But again, another team, Jamie, that needs to look at themselves in the mirror and try to get things fixed as they move on to week three.
2: This season will get away from you quick if you don't get it right by week three. In fact, up next, how long will the Bears and Commanders be without their quarterbacks? We mentioned the injuries to both Jaden Daniels and Caleb Williams at the top of the show. We'll continue with injury updates. Plus, Brian Flores and that maniacal Minnesota defense took down the Bears. We'll talk about them. You're listening to the Monday Night Football pregame show on Westwood One.
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